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2: 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The righty Mitch Dye now into the game as a foul tip. That caught a good chunk of Charlie Muniz. He is down and in some pain after that foul ball. Home plate umpire is Dylan Collins. He went out, walked the ball out to Mitch Dye, and now manager Craig Maddox coming out to check on Charlie Muniz, make sure he's okay. Caught that ball in a sensitive area. It'll be a 2-1 count on Mitchell. Chuckers lead 10-3. As for Mitch Dye, he's now into the game. Right-handed hurler, 6'3", 208 pounds. Dye has pitched once for the Mustangs this year. It was a start on June 24th in Missoula. Did not go according to plan. Gave up 7 runs, 5 earned over an inning and a third. 2 walks, 2 strikeouts, gave up 5 hits. Coming out of the bullpen, this go-around is second appearance in a Mustang uniform. So the 2-1 is a called strike, 2-2. He has an impressive pedigree. Pitching in the Big Ten, wrapped up his collegiate career with 2 seasons with the University of Illinois, the Fighting Illini out in Urbana-Champaign. Foul off to the right, 2-2, the count remains on Wes Mitchell. Muniz is okay, he's probably still feeling it, but he is still in the game. 10-3, Chuckers top of 3, 2-2 count. Dye pitching in front of the home crowd here in Billings for the first time. 2-2, swing and a miss. Fooled him with the breaking ball. There's out number one here in the third inning. 2 seasons with the Fighting Illini, went 1-4 with a 6.84 ERA. Wrapped up his college career earlier this spring in 2026. Now pitching as a pro, the 22-year-old righty. Pitch home, breaking ball, strike one on Ryan Lee. Lee hit an RBI single back in the first inning. Chuckers lead by 7. Playing 7 innings here, then another 7. After this one concludes, as that's out toward left field, down for a base hit. Cootway will scoop and throw it back in. Second hit for the 9-hitter, Ryan Lee. He's aboard with 1 out for Ty Dooley. Mustangs coming off a very successful road trip out in Missoula. Was scheduled as a 6-game trip. Sunday got rained out. The Mustangs went 4-1 in the 5 games against the Paddleheads. This past week, pitch outside, 1-0 the count on Dooley, the left-handed hitter. Mustangs have already secured the season series over the Missoula Paddleheads. It's a bouncing ball towards second. McHenry to Bowen for 1, on to first. It's a double play. That road trip review brought to you by Jefferson Lines. If you're looking for affordable and convenient bus travel, look no further than Jefferson Lines. It's scoreless inning for Mitch Dye. We go to the bottom of three. It's the Chuckers 10 and the Mustangs 3. 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
2: Mark, Brandon Januska on the call. It's the Chuckers 10 and the Mustangs 3. Mitch Dye and the Mustangs put up a zero in the top of this third inning. See if the Mustangs can score some runs now in the bottom half. Cootway bounces a ball to third. Trimble throws across. There's out number one. Mustangs have scored in each of the first two innings against the starter Seth Spencer. Now for his third frame. They've done damage with two out knocks. Two out, two run single by Gutierrez in the first inning. He's here with one out, bounces one left side and foul. And an RBI single by Michael Soper with two away in the second. Those are the Mustangs' three runs tonight. The Chuckers scored eight times in the opening inning. Then two more in the second inning. Did not score in the top of three. It's 10-3 Idaho Falls. It's the 0-1 to Gutierrez. Bouncing ball toward third again. Picked on the backhand by Trimble. He throws across. And there's two away. It's up to Pat Mills to make some noise here in the third. Two outs, bases empty. Mills struck out looking against the southpaw on the hill back in the first inning. 10-3, Chuckers, bottom of three. Left on left, first pitch above the zone for ball one. Haven't had any challenges yet today as the 1-0 is in for a strike. If we do, it's the Red Pocket Mobile Strike Zone Challenge. Each team starts the game with two, and if you get them right, you keep them. Get it wrong, you lose it. Swing and a miss, 1-2 the count on Mills. Two outs, bottom three. 1-2 misses wide. Evens the count. The break-even pitch from Spencer. Very high. Full count on Mills. John McHenry awaits on deck. Two outs, bases empty. The payoff. Outside, ball four. Do the Mustangs have some more two-out magic in this third inning? Mills draws the two-out walk for John McHenry as we have a helicopter flying over the ballpark headed toward the Billings Clinic across the street. McHenry It's one out toward left field. Coming in is Mitchell. It drops in front for a base knock. Off the end of the bat for John McHenry. Pokes it into left. And that's back-to-back reaches. A walk and a hit with two outs for A.J. Shaver. He doubled and scored last inning. 10-3 Chuckers. See if Shaver can chip away at that 7-run deficit. He takes low and in, ball one. Former product of the Philadelphia Phillies, A.J. Shaver was drafted back in 2022. My Philadelphia is the 1-0. Bouncing ball foul, third base side. Is found a way to really come on strong everywhere he's been. His first professional home run in the Phillies minor league system was a grand slam. His first Mustang home run was also a granny as he hits one on the ground to third. Trimble will throw him out here. Mustangs leave two. We go to the fourth inning. It remains Chuckers 10, Mustangs 3. This is Billings Mustangs Baseball on HTN and ESPN Billings.
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2: Garrett Ostrander leads things off, top of the fourth inning for the Chuckers. Idaho Falls 10, Billings 3. Mitch Dye out for his second inning of work. Worked a scoreless third. He fires in strike one. 2-3-4, Ostrander, Canton, Trimble against Dye. In the fourth inning, only playing seven here tonight, 2 7-inning ball games. It's the 0-1. In for strike two, caught the top of the zone. Ostrander, 2-for-2. Couple of singles, both came in the first inning. Chuckers sent 11 to the plate. 0-2, low and away. Scored a run after his first knock, drove in a pair with his second single, and then was out trying to stretch it to a double. 7-4 on the putout. Kootway threw him out at second base. Leading off the top of the fourth, the 1-2. Low and away, 2-2 the count. Beautiful evening here in Billings, Montana, as the 2-2 swing and a miss, strike three. There's the first out of the inning and a message from Drainmaster. 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

Bases empty. Chuckers lead by 7 in the top of the 4th inning. Righty to lefty, the 0-1 is down low for a ball. The next Mustangs drain sponsored Kids Night is this coming Thursday, 2 days from now, as the 1-1 up and in for a ball. That's this Thursday hosting these Idaho Falls Chuckers. That'll be the series finale for this 4-game set. 2-1, up and away, 3-1. And kids 12 and under get in free to Dealer Park every Thursday home game, thanks to our sponsor, Drainmaster. Righty to lefty, die set, and the 3-1 lifted out toward left center field. Shaver on the run. He tracks it down for out number 2. Makes the catch on the run out in the left center alley. 2 away for Justin Trimble. 2 for 2 with 2 extra base knocks. A 3-run homer in the first. He doubled and scored in the second. Both hits going to right field. It's the pitch from Dye, low and in, ball 1. Mentioned earlier, Justin Trimble was not with the Chuckers, when the Mustangs last played them to end May. Swing and a miss, 1-1 the count. Trimble, a Pioneer League veteran, or rather just this year, started the year with Oakland as a swing and a miss, 1-2. Played affiliated ball before that. He started this season with the Oakland Ballers, now a member of the Chuckers. Last year was playing in the Houston Astros system between low A Fayetteville and high A Asheville. Two outs and a 1-2 from Dye. Above the zone, evens the count. That was 93 on the heater. The 2-2. Fouled back into the net. Trimble with 12 home runs in a Chucker uniform. You can add 2 more to that total, though. He hit 2 as a Baller in 6 games to start the campaign. The 2-2. Tapper out in front of home plate. Tough play. Muniz can't pick the bare hand. Safe at first is Justin Trimble. Give him an infield single. All of a sudden, he's a triple away from the cycle here tonight. That was a tough play just off the end of the bat. Guy who has smashed the ball the first 2 times up. Reaches with about a 15-footer this go-around as it brings up Tyler Wyatt. 10-3 Chuckers, top of the 4th. Wyatt takes a strike. Mustangs need Mitch Dye to put up some zeros for them if they want a chance here in Game 1. Again, after the final out is recorded, we'll have about a 30-minute break before Game 2 begins. Fouled off 0-2 on Wyatt. Doubleheader action here tonight. This game is technically the makeup from May 31st, that Sunday game that was rained out between these 2 sides. The 0-2. Down in the dirt. Wyatt didn't chase. Ball and 2 strikes. Tyler Wyatt has reached twice, walked and scored in the first, tripled to drive in a run, and then came around to score in the second. Now in the top of 4, 2 outs, Trimble at first. The 1-2 from Mitch Dye.
Swing and a miss. Strike three.

0: There are punch outs in the inning for Dye. He struck out three tonight as we go to the bottom of four. It's the Chuckers 10 and the Mustangs 3. This is Billings Mustangs Baseball on HTN and ESPN Billings.
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0: Mustangs 3, Cameron Bowen, the leadoff man, to start things off here in the home half of the fourth inning. And fans, a reminder, if the Mustangs score six or more runs during a Tuesday home game, you win. You get free wings from Buffalo Wild Wings. Anytime they score six plus in a game on a Tuesday at home, a link will be provided for free wings from Buffalo Wild Wings. We score, you score with Buffalo Wild Wings. Ball and a strike on Bowen. He hits one high in the air behind home plate, third base side. Lee wants it, and the catcher makes the grab for out number one. Bowen fouls out to Ryan Lee. One away for Michael Soper. Mustangs are halfway to those six runs needed to get six free wings. Have a little more work than that to do, however, in the overall score. Trailing 10-3, bottom of the fourth. We're only playing seven. It's a pitch to Soper outside for ball one. Soper drove in the Mustangs' third run of the game. That was an RBI single with two outs in the second. Left on left, the 1-0 in for a strike. The pitch from Spencer. Bouncing ball on the ground towards second. Bobbled and then kicked by Ostrander, and Soper will be safe. Initially went off the glove of Ostrander, then he kicked it over toward first and went in the outfield grass. No chance for Lester to then scoop it. And it's an error, E4 against Garrett Ostrander. Soper's aboard with one out for Charlie Muniz. He lifts one high in the air left field. Mitchell underneath coming in. Waiting for it to come down, he makes the catch. That was a high fly ball, but playable for Mitchell, and two outs in the inning. It's up to Demias Jimerson. Jimerson 0 for 2, reached on a fielder's choice and scored back in the first inning. Soper at first, two outs. Mustangs trail 10-3, we're in the fourth. Throw over to first base. Soper scampers in. Now Now pitch low and away. Ball one on Jimerson. Had a couple of days off. Did not play either end of the doubleheader on Saturday in Missoula. The 1-0 up high. And then the entire team had Sunday off. Game was rained out. Monday, of course, is a scheduled off day, so Jimerson has had a couple of days off his feet. Last played on Friday in Missoula. He fouls it off. 2-1. Caught a piece of Dylan Collins, the home plate umpire. Went off the mask of Collins. He gave a quick thumbs up to the dugouts. Says he's all good and we're set to resume. 2-1. Soper at first. The 2-1 pitch, lifted out toward right center field. Wyatt, long run, he dives and makes the catch. The center fielder lays out in right center field, makes a diving grab to Rob Jimerson. And that ends the inning. We go to the fifth. It remains Chuckers 10, Mustangs 3. 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
0: Parker Lester leads off the top of the fifth inning. Swing and a miss, 0-1. Facing off against Mitch Dye, who has worked two scoreless frames after the Chuckers scored 10 times over the first two innings. 10-3, Idaho falls in front, top of the fifth. Ball and a strike on the left-handed hitting first baseman, Lester. This is a great bounce-back outing for Dye. Struggled in his pro debut, making a start in Missoula. It's the 1-1 line drive toward Bowen, plays it off a hop. Throw to first is dug out by Mills on the other end. Nicely done by both players, getting the job done. 6-3 on the put out, one away for Drew Stengren. Stengren, the DH, struck out twice, once against David Hankins, the other against Jackson Betancourt. Now facing Mitch Dye. First pitch low for a ball. Dye, one of the newer members of the Mustangs, he and Aaron Calhoun, who are both roommates on the road. This is lifted out to center field. Shaver ranging back, makes the catch, two away. Calhoun and Dye both joined the squad ahead of the road trip out to Missoula this past week. But they're no longer the newest members of the team. The Mustangs making a couple of moves earlier today ahead of this ball game. Adding two new pitchers to the squad. Couple of right-handers, Sean Mannery and True McAvoy, both added to the team. Two right-handed pitchers. Meanwhile, right-handed starter Harry Orth was released, and C.J. Collier was placed on the injured list for the Mustangs in corresponding moves. 1-0 count on Wes Mitchell. We're in the fifth. 10-3 Chuckers. Oh, ball makes it 1-1. Mitchell 1-for-2 in the game. He was the first man die face tonight. Struck out swinging. Die with 3 Ks on the day. It's the 1-1 pitch. Swing and a miss. 1-2. And the pitch. Swing and a miss. He got him. Fooled him with the curveball. We go to the bottom of the fifth inning. It's the Chuckers 10 and the Mustangs 3. This is Billings Mustangs Baseball on HTN and ESPN Billings.

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3: Bottom of the fifth inning from Dealer Park. It's the Chuckers 10 and the Mustangs 3. Adam Cootway leads off against Seth Spencer. Now for his fifth inning of work. Take a look at the out-of-town scoreboard brought to you by Pepsi. It's a swing and a miss, 0-1, but there's no other scores to give you at the moment. Mustangs playing a doubleheader. They started earlier than everyone else. As time called at the plate. Just getting started. Out in Great Falls. Voyagers taking on the Range Riders. Top of the first, no score. Same can be said for the Ogden Raptors hosting the Boise Hawks. No score in the top of one. And also just getting started in Missoula. The Paddleheads scoreless. Top of the opening frame. Hosting the Red Pocket Mobiles. 1-1, swing and a miss. 1-2 on Cootway, leading off the fifth. Then later tonight, you'll have the Yuba Sutter Freebirds hosting the Modesto Roadsters, and Long Beach plays host to Oakland. 2-2 on Cootway. Of course, later tonight, you'll also have game two between the Mustangs and the Chuckers. That'll be about 30 minutes after this one wraps up. 2-2, swing and a miss. Out number one, Cootway. Down on strikes, one away for Jacob Gutierrez. 10-3, Chuckers. We're in the bottom of the fifth inning here in Billings. We're playing seven, 2 7-inning ball games tonight. The out-of-town scores brought to you by Pepsi. As Gutierrez takes a strike, 0-1. 1-2, he got the Mustangs on the board with a 2-run single back in the opening inning. The 0-1, bouncing ball on the ground towards short, gobbled up Dooley, his throw to first in time, 2 away. Mustangs had traffic, scored 3 times over the first 2 innings. Since then, Seth Spencer has settled into the ball game. He stranded a pair in the third. Mustangs don't have a hit since that third inning when John McHenry singled with 2 outs. Pitch missing, ball one on Pat Mills. Mills is 0-1, a strikeout and a walk in 2 tries. He takes low for ball two. Spencer has been getting quick outs. Then the Mustangs have done some damage with 2 outs in the frame, but haven't been able to really get to him early in an inning. It's a 3-0 count on Mills, but with 2 outs once again in the frame. We're in the bottom of the fifth. 3-0. Misses for ball four. Mills draws the walk. It brings up John McHenry. 1-2 in the game. He singled back in the third. And again, that's the last hit the Mustangs have against Spencer. He's retired 7. I think that 6 of the last 8. There was an error allowing Soper to reach. And then that Mills walk a moment ago. 1-0 on McHenry. Batting from the right side against the southpaw. 1-0. misses for ball two, and now Lee will go out to have a word. Another reminder from Drain Master. They have reliable plumbing services in Billings from licensed master plumbers who take pride in every job. 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Chuckers 10, Mustangs 3, two outs, bottom of the fifth inning. And at first base in Pat Mills. Mustangs trailed 6-1 in the fifth inning on Saturday in a doubleheader against the Paddleheads as the 2-0 up high ball 3. Went on to score 5 in the fifth, 5 more in the sixth. To beat the Paddleheads, they would sweep the Twin Bill. It's the 3-0 up high ball 4. Two outs in the inning. And again, A.J. Shaver with a chance to potentially put a dent into the seven-run deficit. Doubled and scored in the second. He grounded out with two on and two out in the third. He has two on, two out again in this situation as Bob Milacki will come out. He's the manager of the Chuckers after Les Lancaster retired last week. Milacki was the pitching coach prior to that retirement, so he's now serving in both roles, both pitching coach and skipper of the Chuckers, who have really turned things around over the last couple of weeks. 7-3 in their last 10 games. Prior to those 10 games, they were 3-22, so they have really turned things around in a big way in Idaho Falls. Milacki talking things over with Dylan Collins, the home plate umpire, on his way back to the first base dugout. 10-3 Chuckers, bottom of the fifth inning. Runners at first and second after a couple of two-out walks to Mills and McHenry. It's A.J. Shaver at the plate. First pitch from Spencer. Swing and a miss. That was a home run cut. Came up empty, 0-1. Shaver has 9 long balls on the year. 46 knocked in. It's the 0-1. Swing and a miss. That's 46 RBI, just one behind the team leader, Bowen. He's the man on deck. He's driven in 47. There is a right-hander getting loose in the Chucker bullpen as the lefty Spencer's 0-2 bounces in, blocked by the chest of Lee. Ball and two strikes. A.J. Shaver, a Florida native. Second season out here in Billings, Montana. It's the 1-2. Misses low and in, 2-2 the count. He drove out to Billings along with Mustangs catcher Sean Lynch. The two made a trip out of it coming out here for spring training. Made the road trip, stopped in Texas. Made their way up through some national parks and here to Billings is a bouncing ball foul off to the left and into the seats. 2-2 it remains. There's netting that goes all the way down to the foul poles, but there's a cutaway section for the dugout opening, and that ball went right through the dugout opening and up over the top of the dugout into the stands. It's the 2-2. Down low, 3-2. So even with the netting here, banded netting, you still have to pay attention, be vigilant when you come out to the ballpark. Full count on Shaver. The runners will get a head start with two outs. The payoff pitch. Swing and a miss. He got him. And that will end the inning. Mustangs don't score. We go to the sixth. It remains Idaho Falls 10, Billings 3. This is Billings Mustangs baseball on HTN and ESPN Billings.
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3: Top of inning number 6 here from Dealer Park. It's the Chuckers 10, Mustangs 3. Fouled off by Ryan Lee. The first pitch from Mitch Dye. Mitch Dye has at least given the Mustangs a chance. 3 scoreless innings so far, out for his 4th inning of work. And if nothing else, he has really saved the rest of this Mustangs bullpen as this is launched down the left field side but foul off the netting, 0-2. Ryan Lee is 2-for-2, RBI single in the first. Then another single against Dye back in the 3rd inning. Mustang right-hander on the hill has allowed just 2 hits today. That Lee single in the 3rd and a Justin Trimble infield single in the 4th, and that's it. He gets a called strike 3. We have our first Red Pocket Mobile strike zone challenge, however, from Ryan Lee. And it's a confirmed strike. That is the punch out. Strike 3 called. Chuckers lose a Red Pocket Mobile strike zone challenge. They have 1 remaining. Mustangs still have both of theirs. 5 punch outs for Mitch Dye today. Pitch missing, ball 1 to Ty Dooley, top of the order. 1 out, bases empty, 10-3 Chuckers, top of the 6th. 1-0. In for a strike on the breaking ball. Mustangs have just 6 outs to work with, trailing by 7. It's the 1-1. On the ground, foul, wide of first. 1-2. Reminder, following the conclusion of this game, we'll have a quick brief post-game show to go over what happened here. Then we'll step away, go get the lineups, and get ready for game 2. As a pop fly right side and back of first base, Mills makes the grab on the outfield grass for out number 2. Dooley pops out to the first baseman, 2 away for Garrett Ostrander. Game 2 expected to start approximately 30 minutes after this one concludes. 2 7-inning ball games tonight. Ostrander with 2 outs, bases empty. 2-for-3 today, he's driven in a pair. Takes strike 1 from Dye. And 0-1, fouled off to the right, 0-2. Good crowd on hand on this Tuesday night. It was a little sparse when we began, but the stands have been filling up as game one has gone on. It's the 0-2 to Ostrander. Bounces in, 1-2 the count. And a whole another 7 innings after this one. Between these two teams, Hudson Bonkel expected to make the start for the Mustangs against Matt Lighthall, the right-hander of the Chuckers. It's the 1-2 pitch. Is called a strike. That's called strike three. There was confusion. An appeal down to first, and then Collins rung him up himself from behind home plate. That ends the inning. We go to the bottom of six. It remains Chuckers 10, Mustangs 3. This is Billings Mustangs Baseball on HTN and ESPN Billings.
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3: Seth Spencer continues his outing on the mound for the Chuckers. 98 pitches so far. Bottom of the sixth inning, Bowen swings at the first pitch. Sliding stop, Trimble at third. Throw to first is offline. It pulled Lester off the bag. And safe at first is Bowen. Swung at the first pitch. It was a bouncing ball toward third base. Trimble slid to make the grab. Nice slick play over there at third, but the throw offline. And that will be a throwing error. E5 on the play. Second error committed by the Chuckers this evening. Mustangs have played a clean game in the field. We're in the bottom of the sixth inning. 7-inning contest. Michael Soper takes strike one. He reached on the other error his last time up by the second baseman Garrett Ostrander. It's the 0-1 outside. 1-1 the count. Did drive in a run with a hit back in the second. 1-for-3 against Spencer is Michael Soper. Left on left. Soper always hits out of an open stance. It's the 1-1 up high. 2-1. There's a right-hander who has been getting loose for the Chuckers down the right field line in the bullpen. The 2-1 to Soper. Pop foul up and over the net, out of play. 2-2 the count. Chuckers 10, Mustangs 3. Idaho Falls has led ever since an 8-run top of the first inning. Now in the bottom of six, nobody out. We're only playing seven. It's the 2-2. Fouled back into the net. Owen takes his lead off first, held on by Parker Lester. 2-2. Hit on the ground toward third. It's off of Trimble, and everybody's safe. Back-to-back errors by the third baseman, who has shown off his defense so far tonight. Couple of miscues here in the sixth, and the first two have reached. That one looked like it just handcuffed him. Trying to field it, it hit off the third baseman. And that might be all for the starter. Seth Spencer, out comes Bob Milwaukee. He'll take the ball from his left-handed starter. Having a discussion, the new pitcher has already worked his way out there. Now Spencer will officially leave. We have a pitching change. Bottom of the sixth inning, 10-3 Chuckers. Mustangs have two on, nobody out when we come back. This is Billings Mustangs Baseball on HTN and ESPN Billings.
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3: Back with you, bottom of the sixth inning, 10-3 Chuckers over the Mustangs. But Billings has finally gotten into that Idaho Falls bullpen. Ryan Inouye is now on the mound, a Hawaii native from Honolulu. Went to Hawaii University, and he's out there. 2-1, nobody out for the Mustangs, and the heart of their order coming to the plate. 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Charlie Muniz first up against the new right-hander into the game for the Chuckers. Can't close the book on the starter Spencer quite yet. Runners at first and second, nobody out. However, if those runs were to score, they would both be unearned. As this is lined out toward left field, it'll drop in front of Mitchell, a base hit. Stopping at third is Bowen. The runners go station to station, and the Mustangs have them loaded with nobody out for Demias Jimerson. Again, those two runners that Spencer's responsible for, they both reached on errors, E5 to put them both on. So if either of them score, that being Bowen or Soper, those would be unearned runs. Muniz, who belongs to Inouye, would be earned. As Jimerson takes a strike, 0-1. That is, if Jimerson were to drive him in, if an out were to be recorded before a run comes in with Muniz, then it's unearned because the inning should have been over. It's the 0-1. Swing and a miss, 0-2. Not much velocity from the new pitcher into the game. Ryan Inouye, just 5'9", 165 for the 23-year-old. Starts in a bit of a squat before his rotation. Funky arm movement as that's in tight. 1-2. He'd get that one up to 86, so now showing a little more velo. Base is loaded, nobody out. Bottom of the sixth inning, Chuckers by seven, the 1-2. Swing and a miss, there is out number one. Jimerson strikes out, one away for Adam Cootway. Anyway, this season, this is his 12th appearance. 1-1 with a 3.52 ERA, a couple of saves to his name. 15 and a third innings, now 15 and two-thirds after that punch out. 25 strikeouts against 12 walks. Bases full of Mustangs. One out, bottom of six. Adam Cootway 0 for 2 with a walk. Pitch home. He is in for a strike. Sidearm action from Inoue. Goes into his crouch, and the 0-1 is in for strike two. Chuckers 10, Mustangs 3, bottom of the sixth inning. Bases loaded, the 0-2. Swing and a miss. Back-to-back punch-outs. And there's two outs. It's up to Jacob Gutierrez. Bases still juiced. They were loaded with nobody out. Still loaded with two outs in the inning. Mustangs have not scored in the frame. First pitch to Gutierrez. Outside, he did not swing. That's ball one. Gutierrez, a two-run single back in the first inning. 1-for-3 on the day. See if he can get a hold of one against Inoue. 1-0. Swing and a miss. Well out in front of the breaking ball. 1-1.
13: Let's go 6-3, base hit.
3: Bowens at third, Soper at second, Muniz at first. Two outs in the inning. The 1-1. Low and away, 2-1 the count. No runs have been scored since the second inning. It was 10-3 entering the third. It remains 10-3, bottom of the sixth. 2-1. Outside, 3-1 the count. A walk would force in a run. Hitters count. Maybe Gutierrez could get something he can drive. Hit his first professional home run in game one of a doubleheader on Saturday in Missoula. The 3-1. Fouled back. Full count. That'll give the runners a head start. Base hit to the outfield likely scores two now. The runners will get a head start with a full count and two outs. Bottom of the sixth inning. Bases loaded. The payoff pitch to Gutierrez. Lifted out towards center field. Wyatt ranging over to his left. Reaches up to make the grab. And that ends the inning. Inouye gets out of a bases loaded, nobody out situation. We go to the seventh. It remains the Chuckers 10 and the Mustangs 3. 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
3: Scores, a 1-0 pitch to Sam Canton. Misses for ball two. Mitch Dye continues to throw for the Mustangs. He has been brilliant out of the bullpen today. Four scoreless innings so far as a bouncing ball foul. First base side, 2-1 on Canton. 1-for-3 in the game. RBI double in the first. He flied to center against Dye in the fourth. Dye entered the game when it was 10-3. He's put up zeros ever since. So this is a ball back to him. Reaches out, makes the grab, underhand to first. 1-3 on the put out, one away here in the seventh inning. Unfortunately for the Mustangs, as Dye has put up zeros, so have the Chuckers. Seth Spencer and then Ryan Inouye, who inherited two on. Ended up with bases loaded, nobody out. In the sixth inning and got away unscathed. Mustangs did not score. Pitched to Justin Trimble. Misses for ball one. Trimble 3-for-3. Finds himself a triple shy of the cycle. Big three-run homer back in the first inning as he bounces it foul, 1-1. This is game one of a doubleheader. We still have another seven innings after this. Same two teams will get a fresh start. It's the 1-1. In for a strike, 1-2. And if you're just joining us late, it's been 10-3 for a while, ever since the second inning. Chuckers scored 8 in the first. Mustangs got 2 back in that opening frame as the 1-2 to Trimble. Bounces in the dirt, 2-2. Chuckers responded with two of their own in the second to take a 10-2 lead. Then a run for Billings in the bottom of the second inning, and that's all. Zeros have been put up ever since as the 2-2. Swing and a miss. Trimble retired for the first time tonight. There's two away for Tyler Wyatt. Wyatt 1-for-2. He walked, tripled in a run, and scored twice. One time against Dye, however, he struck out. Dye's pitch lifted in the air right field. Gutierrez moving to his left, now coming in, makes the catch. It's a 1-2-3 inning for Mitch Dye, who goes 5 scoreless out of the pen for the Mustangs. We go to the bottom of the seventh inning. It remains Chuckers 10, Mustangs 3. 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
3: Seventh inning. We're only playing seven-inning games tonight. 10-3, Chuckers lead it. Pat Mills leads off for the Mustangs. First pitch, looper down the right field line. That's a fair ball headed over toward the bullpen. Canton will chase it down. Mills slides into second base with a leadoff double. Ryan Inouye continues to pitch for the Chuckers. He worked out of a bases loaded, no out jam in the sixth. Gives up a leadoff double to Mills here in the seventh. Mustangs trail by seven, just three outs to work with. John McHenry at the plate. Couple of defensive changes for the Chuckers. Give you those right after this pitch. Fouled off to the left by McHenry, 0-1. Emilio Barrera has entered the game. He's now at second base. Jared Ostrander, who was at second, has moved out to left field. And Wes Mitchell is out of the game. So Ostrander in left, Barrera at second. It's the 0-1 to McHenry in for strike two. No runs have been scored since the second inning. Chuckers lead by seven. It's the 0-2. Swing and a miss. Chased the ball above the zone. That's out number one. Mustangs have had traffic. They have left at least one on base in every inning tonight. 12 left on base in total entering this seventh inning. A.J. Shaver, 1-for-3 in the game, swings and misses for strike one. Same two teams about a half hour after the final out is recorded in this game. We'll have game two of this twin bill. It's the 0-1 to Shaver, fouled back 0-2. It'll be right-hander Matt Lightall for the Chuckers. No record, a 27 ERA. He's only pitched once. He'll be up against right-hander Hudson Bunkle of the Mustangs. 0-1 with a 982 earned run average. Mills at second, one out, bottom seven. As that is called, strike three. We do have a challenge from Shaver. Red Pocket Mobile strike zone challenge. That is a confirmed strike three. Two outs in the inning. And it's up to Cam Bowen to keep the Mustangs' hopes alive. Pat Mills still at second base. Led off the inning with a double. 10-3, Chuckers, bottom of seven. Pitch to Bowen, inside ball one. Bowen's 0-for-3. He walked, reached on an error his last time up. Has scored a run. That was back in the first. 1-0. In for a strike, 1-1. Another reminder that after this game ends, we'll do a quick post-game show. Then we'll step aside for a moment, get the lineups ready for game two, and then be right back with you. About a half hour after this one ends, as this is on the ground toward third, could do it. Trimble throws across in time, and that's how this one comes to an end. Chuckers score early, and hold on, they win it 10-3. Game one of this doubleheader goes the way of Idaho Falls. We'll step aside. Your Mustangs post-game show is coming up next, and then again we have another seven innings of baseball coming after that. Billings Mustangs post game show next. This is Billings Mustangs Baseball on HTN and ESPN Billings.
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1: Mustangs postgame show. Game one goes the way of the Chuckers. 10-3 the final. Chuckers over the Mustangs. They scored early and then didn't need anything the rest of the way. Idaho falls with 8 runs in the opening inning. They sent 11 to the plate in the top of the first and never looked back from there. Mustangs getting 2 runs on a 2-run single by Jacob Gutierrez in the bottom of the first inning, and then an RBI single by Michael Soper in the second. That was it. No runs scored by either team after the second inning tonight, and a big reason for that, Mitch Dye came in to pitch for the Mustangs out of the bullpen, started in the third inning, and went the rest of the way. 5 scoreless innings for the right-hander Mitch Dye in relief. He gets a no decision for his efforts tonight, but a fabulous job by Mitch Dye to come in when the Chuckers offense started off hot, and to give manager Craig Maddux and the Mustangs the length he did, that sets up the bullpen for game 2. That'll start in about 30 minutes or so here tonight. The Chuckers take game 1. They have won 4 in a row and are red hot of late. They've won 7 of their last 8 games overall, as the Chuckers with the win improved to 11-25 on the year. 10 runs.

0: From Dealer Park in Billings, Montana, welcome into your Billings Mustangs pregame show brought to you by Veritiv. I'm Brandon Januska, getting you ready for Game 2 action here tonight. This doubleheader between the Mustangs and the Idaho Falls Chuckers. It was the Chuckers who took Game 1, a final of 10-3 over the Mustangs. It was a big first inning, scoring 8 times in the opening frame to take an early advantage in that one, and the Mustangs just never able to come back. The Chuckers win it 10-3 in the opener of this twin bill and of this four-game series. So now the Mustangs will look to do what they have done all season long, and that's find a way to bounce back after a loss. They have not lost back-to-back games all season long. They're the only team in the Pioneer League to not suffer consecutive losses at any point. That'll be in jeopardy here tonight in Game 2, a 7-inning affair, our second 7-inning game of the night. Mustangs will look to bounce back, and let's just go right into the starting lineups for tonight's contest, starting with the visiting Idaho Falls Chuckers and their first-year manager, Bob Malacky. Leading things off for the Chuckers, as he did in Game 1, it's the left-handed hitting shortstop, Ty Dooley. Batting second in left field is switch-hitting Casey Vaughn. In the three-hole, left-handed hitting right fielder, Sam Canton. The cleanup man at third base, left-handed slugging Justin Trimble. Batting fifth in center field, Tyler Wyatt. The sixth hitter is left-handed hitting first baseman, Harker Lester. Batting seventh, the designated hitter, Wes Mitchell. In the eighth spot, he did not play in Game 1, left-handed hitting catcher, DeMarcus Smiley. And rounding out the nine for the Idaho Falls Chuckers in Game 2, it's the second baseman, Emilio Barrera. All of that behind their right-handed starter, Matt Lighthall, who is making his first start in a Chuckers uniform. Made his Idaho Falls debut on Sunday out of the bullpen, tossing the ninth inning. He struggled in that ninth inning, allowed 4 hits as he was able to fend off the Boise Hawks in that game, but elevated ERA now coming into tonight of 27 in his one inning of work. Now a lineup for your Billings Mustangs, led by third-year skipper Craig Maddox. Leading things off as he has all season long, the shortstop Cameron Bowen. Batting second, left-handed hitting third baseman Michael Soper. In the three-hole at first base is Charlie Muniz. The cleanup man, left-handed hitting designated hitter Pat Mills. Batting fifth and catching for the Mustangs in Game 2 is Kyle Miklas. Miklas did not play in Game 1. He's batting fifth and catching in Game 2. The sixth hitter in right field is Jacob Gutierrez. Batting seventh, switch hitting second baseman John McHenry. Batting eighth in left field is Bodie Wright. And rounding out the nine in center field, A.J. Shaver. All of that in back of right-handed starter Hudson Bonkel, who's 0-1 with a 9.82 ERA this year. The Mustangs dropping to 27-8 after their Game 1 loss to these Chuckers. Meanwhile, Idaho Falls improves to 11-25, but more importantly for them, they've won 4 in a row, and they've won 7 of their last 8 games the Chuckers have. They're red hot. Mustangs will look to put an end to their winning streak, get back in the win column themselves here in front of the home fans of Dealer Park in Billings, Montana. The sun was out throughout Game 1. It's starting to set off to our left beyond the famous Rim Rocks of Billings, Montana, as these two teams getting ready for Game 2 of this four-game series. Game two of this doubleheader. The two will play two nine-inning games, one tomorrow and then one on Thursday. This four-game series between these two sides. The umpires making their way back out into home plate. It's Ryan Starks calling balls and strikes behind the dish. Dylan Collins is now the third base umpire, and James Ainsworth is the crew chief acting as first base umpire in game two. That's Stark behind the plate, Ainsworth at first, Collins at third in game two of this doubleheader. Mustangs will try to keep pace with Long Beach as we have time. The teams are exchanging lineups. Let's get a quick look at the out-of-town scoreboard brought to you by Pepsi. The only final so far is our Game 1 matchup from here in Billings. Chuckers 10, Mustangs 3 in Game 1. Top of the fifth inning out in Great Falls, Glacier has a 3-2 lead over the Voyagers. Top of the fifth in Ogden, it's the Boise Hawks 5, Ogden Raptors 1. Bottom of inning 5 in Missoula, the Paddleheads with a 5-1 lead over the Red Pocket Mobiles. Bottom of the first in Yuba Sutter, Modesto Roadsters 2, Freebirds nothing. And out in Long Beach, Oakland trying to do the Mustangs a favor. They're in the top of the second inning in Long Beach. Ballers 1, Coast nothing. Still early in that one. 9-inning game out there in Long Beach. But if Oakland were to win and the Mustangs were to win game 2, the Mustangs would remain in first place in the Pioneer League standings. Mustangs and Chuckers. The Chuckers, again, looking at the standings overall coming into this game 2, and Long Beach with a half-game lead over the Mustangs now after their loss in Game 1. The Chuckers, one of the hottest teams in the league over the last 10 at 7-3. Chuckers, Range Riders, Mustangs all 7-3 over the last 10 outings. And then you have Long Beach 8-2 over their last 10 games. And those are the hottest teams in the league as of late. Chuckers with the second longest active winning streak of 4 in a row. Only Glacier has longer. The Range Riders have won 7 consecutive ball games entering tonight. Well, the Mustangs have taken the field. We are getting ready for game 2 of this doubleheader. The Chuckers took the opener. Mustangs looking to bounce back with that man on the hill, Hudson Bonkle. The right-handed starter, 0-1 with a 982 ERA. He briefly moved out of the rotation. His last appearance was out of the bullpen. Now he's back to make a start here tonight in a 7-inning ball game. This will be his 7th appearance, his 6th start of the year. His last start was back on June 22nd in Missoula. He took a no decision, allowed 6 runs, 5 earned, an abbreviated outing, just 2 2/3 innings, 3 walks, 3 strikeouts. But again, he bounced back in the bullpen his last time out, as that was a great bounce back effort for him against Great Falls with 3 innings of 1 run ball on 3 hits, 2 walks, 5 strikeouts. For the right-hander from Corona, California, as we are ready to get this one underway. Game 2 of this doubleheader, Mustangs and Chuckers. Ty Dooley, the left-handed hitter, in the box. As Hudson Bonkle ready to kick things off, he kicks and fires home. It is a called strike one, and we are off. 7:55. Is your first pitch for game 2 of the Twin Bill. Now the 0-1 in tight for a ball. If Bonkle can find the zone consistently, he is very difficult to hit. It's when he starts walking guys that he's gotten into trouble this year. As a foul ball, 1-1. His fastball at 91. It ranges around 91 to 92. for the heater of Hudson Bonkel. 6'3", 210 pounds for the 23-year-old right-hander. Again, he hails from Corona, California. Up against Ty Dooley, who's from the other coast, South Carolina. 1-2, fouled up into the net. Dooley in game one was 1-for-3. RBI double and a walk, both in the first inning. Checkers scored 8 times, sent 11 to the plate in the opening inning. It's the 1-2. Bouncer foul, first base side. Hudson's best outing this year came back on June 3rd. That was game 2 of a doubleheader. He went 5 innings against the Voyagers out in Great Falls. Took a no decision. It's the 1-2, down low, evens the count. He was in line for the win when he left. He allowed just one run over 5 innings of work. One run on 3 hits. He walked one, struck out a career high of 9 in that outing back on June 3rd. So he's hoping for a similar outcome here tonight, similar outing. It's the 2-2, fouled off to the left. Dooley making him fight to get things started. 7-inning ball game. Chuckers took the first of this twin bill. 10-3 was the final. The 2-2 to Dooley. Line to left field. Coming in is Bodie Wright. He makes the grab. And there is out number one. Dooley made him work. Bonkel wins the battle. 8-pitch at-bat to start. The top of the first inning. Just one batter in, one out. No score. Here's Casey Vaughn. Switch hitter in left field tonight for game two. Did not play in game one. First pitch. Called a strike. 0-1. Attacking the bottom of the zone. That's about where that first pitch was to Dooley as well. The 0-1. Showing bunt. He takes a strike. 0-2. On the year, hitting 304 in 25 games. 2 homers, 18 knocked in as the 0-2. Outside check swing, he did not go around, 1-2. The appeal down to third base umpire, Dylan Collins. Now the 1-2 from Bonkel. Down low to even the count. Hudson has pitched better at home so far this year. ERA of 6.52 at Dealer Park compared to 13.50 on the road. It's the 2-2 pitch. Popped foul off to the left. Returner to this Mustang squad. Hudson Bonkel joined the team last year. The 2-2. Hit on the ground towards second. McHenry has it. Throw to first in time. 2 away. Brings up Sam Canton. 2 outs. Top of the first. No score. Bonkel last year with the Mustangs was 4-5 with a 3.92 ERA. 66 punch-outs against 34 walks in 64 and a third innings. Breaking ball outside to Sam Canton. Last year, the right-hander started in the bullpen, then worked his way into the rotation, bounced back and forth a little bit before settling on a rotation spot to close out the year. This year, it's the opposite. He started in the rotation, made that one appearance his last time out in the pen, and now right back into the rotation tonight as a swing and a miss. 2-1 on the left-handed hitting Canton. Two-one pitch. Called strike two. Excellent breaking ball. He's finding a way to get that curve at the bottom of the knees consistently to each of the first three hitters. If that pitch is working for him, look out if you're the Chuckers. Bunkle's 2-2. Breaking ball fouled away.
1: Nice pitch.
0: 29 strikeouts against 18 walks for Bunkle. That's over 18 in a third innings. 2-2 pitch. Outside, it's a full count. Justin Trimble, who had an excellent game one, is on deck. Makes his empty two outs, top of the first inning. The payoff from Bunkle. Swing and a miss. 1-2-3 go the Chuckers in the first. After half an inning of play, it's the Chuckers none and the Mustangs coming up next. This is Billings Mustangs Baseball on HTN and ESPN Billings.
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0: 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Now you're in Archie Cochran Ford Mustang Country. Bottom of the first inning, no score, Mustangs and Chuckers. Cam Bowen to lead things off. First pitch, foul, back into the net. 0-1. It's right-hander Matt Lighthall on the hill for the Chuckers. No record, a 27 ERA this year. This is 0-1 pitch. Popped up behind the mound, coming in Dooley and Barrera. The shortstop wants it on the first base side of second, makes the catch. And Bowen is out number one. Pops up to short. Brings up Michael Soper. Lighthall pitched just one inning so far this year for the Chuckers. That was out of the bullpen against Boise. Foul tip by Soper. That caught a piece of both catcher and umpire, it appears. Smiley looking at his bare hand, the right hand. Ryan Stark behind home plate. Looked to be shaking it off as well. 0-1 the count on Soper. For Lighthall in his one inning against Boise. Three runs on four hits. Gave up a double and two home runs in that one inning of work. Soper takes down low 1-1. This is a Mustangs offense that has more long balls than any other team in the league. Did not hit one in game one of this doubleheader. It's the 1-1 pitch. Hit on the ground towards second. Backhanded play. Barrera throw to first. A one-hopper dug out by Lester. And there's out number two. Barrera was ranging to his right. Made a nice backhanded play and then the throw. Nice job on both ends. Barrera and Lester. Two away for Charlie Muniz. No score, bottom of the first inning. First 5 men of the game have been put down. Muniz takes low and away for a ball. He caught game one, playing first base here in game two. The 1-0. Low and away, checked his swing, 2-0. Charlie in game one was 2-for-3. Single, double, and a walk. 4 trips to the plate. The 2-0. Lifted in the air, right field. Canton on the run near the corner. And reaching up near the netting. Did he make the catch? He did. Up against the tarp. He holds on, and that retires the side. 6-up, 6-down between the two teams in the first. We go to inning number two. No score. Checkers and Mustangs. 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
0: Top of the second inning, no score, Checkers and Mustangs. Beautiful night here in Billings, Montana at Dealer Park. Hudson Mockel worked a 1-2-3 top of the first inning. Then Matt Lighthall matched him a 1-2-3 bottom half. So here's the first pitch to Justin Trimble, misses for ball one. Trimble was a triple shy of the cycle in game one. He was 3-for-4. That included a big 3-run homer in the opening inning. Swing and a miss, 1-1 the count. Here in Billings, 71 degrees, sun setting off to our left. The lights are coming on here at Dealer Park. It's the 1-1. Misses inside for ball two. Hudson Mockel against Justin Trimble. Started the year with the Oakland Ballers, at a couple of home runs out there. The 2-1 misses low. 3-1 on a dangerous hitter. Had 2 homers with the Ballers in 6 games. Now has 12 in 25 games as a Chucker. It's the 2-3-1, fouled back, 3-2. It was great to see Bunkle pitch a 1-2-3 first inning for many reasons. It's the 3-2 lifted foul off to the left. Of course, the Chuckers scored 8 times in the first inning of game one of this doubleheader. And for me, also particularly because he faced 3 men hitting from the left side of the plate. So the 3-2 to the lefty Trimble misses outside for ball four. Bunkle's numbers aren't great against left-handers so far this year. Facing southpaws, they are hitting .500 against him coming into today. 13 hits and 26 tries. Compared to Wright, he's hitting just .222, 10 hits in 45 at-bats. But he retired the first three he faced tonight, hitting left-handed. Trimble just walked to lead off the second. Here's a righty in Tyler Wyatt. Takes ball one. No score, top of the second inning. We're playing seven. This is game two of a doubleheader. The Chuckers won game one. 1-0. Down low, 2-0 the count. Wyatt had a triple to drive in a run in game one. 1-for-3, also walked. 2-0, fouled back. Hudson Bonkel, who spent four seasons at the D1 level with Ohio University, the former Bobcat, sets up at the belt, and the 2-1. Hit on the ground towards short, Bowen to McHenry for one, throw to first, it's a double play! 6-4-3, twin killer, bases empty, two outs in the top of the second inning. Second double play, the Mustangs have turned today. Turned one of the 4-6-3 variety in game one. So this is hit on the ground off the bat of Parker Lester. Bowen again throws to first in time to end the inning. Bonkel works around the walk, gets the double play ball. He's faced the minimum. We go to the bottom of two. No score, Chuckers and Mustangs. 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
2: Pat Mills leads off the bottom of the second inning. First pitch to the left-handed slugger down low for ball one. One base runner in the game so far. That was a walk to Justin Trimble in the top of the second inning. Double play, wiped that out. Bonk will face the minimum through two. Now the Mustangs looking to get on in the bottom of the second. Mills with a 2-0 count. The pitch from Lighthall. Lifted in the air out towards center field. Wyatt goes back a few steps and makes the catch in straightaway center for out number one. Here's Kyle Miklas. He did not play in game one of this twin bill. Starting behind the dish here in game two. Miklas brings a 12-game hitting streak into tonight's contest. Pitch home, inside, ball one. Hitting 365 on the year, 7 home runs, 38 knocked in. 1-0, outside 2-0. Righty on lefty, Matt Lightall on the mound for the Chuckers here in game two, making his first start. 2-0, that's ball three. Lighthall, who pitched for Oakland City University, fires outside, ball four. It's a four-pitch walk to Kyle Miklas. One-out base runner brings up Jacob Gutierrez. No score, bottom of two. One out, one on. Gutierrez has been swinging a hot bat. 1-for-4 in game one. Drove in a pair with a two-run single. Takes outside for a ball. It is first professional home run on Saturday, game one of a doubleheader out in Missoula. He only played in 3 of the 5 games in Missoula. So this is ripped down the left field side. Fair ball! Headed toward the corner. Miklas off to the races. Vaughn throws the ball in. It's a stand-up double for Gutierrez. And they're at second and third with only one away. First hit of the ball game goes to Jacob Gutierrez and the Mustangs. 3 games in Missoula, he was 5-for-8 with a home run and a double. Now he has a 2-run single and a double. So far against the Chuckers. Second and third, one out for John McHenry. No score. Pitch in for a strike, 0-1. In game one, McHenry was 1-for-3, a single and a walk. The 0-1 down low to the switch hitting second baseman, hitting left-handed. Struck out his only time hitting left-handed in game one. That was against the reliever Ryan Inouye. Batted as a righty against the southpaw starter, Seth Spencer. No score, bottom two. It's the 1-1. Inside, 2-1 the count.

0: Lighthall 6'5", 185 pounds for the 23-year-old righty, who misses outside ball four. Last three batters, walk, double walk, and the bases are loaded with one out for Bodie Wright. A fan favorite here in Billings, Montana, attended MSUB, Montana State University Billings, as Smiley going out to have a talk with Lighthall on the mound. Well, he does. 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This Thursday, two nights from now, kids 12 and under will get in free thanks to Drain Master. That's our next kids' night here at Dealer Park, hosting these Chuckers. Bodie Wright takes strike one. Mustang at every base. Miklas at third. Gutierrez at second. McHenry at first. And Bodie Wright gets hit with the pitch. Mustangs score a run on the hit batsman. And it's 1-0 Billings. And for Bodie Wright, he had to leave a game last week getting hit in that left elbow. He's flexing it, jogged down to first. He appears to be okay, but don't want to see him continue to get hit while still laboring potentially that injury. Meanwhile, the Chuckers in a little bit of trouble. 1-0, Mustangs lead it, bottom of the second inning. And Lighthall trying to harness the control. Two walks and now a hit batsman to drive in a run. He now has to face one of the toughest hitters on the team in A.J. Shaver. Miklas scored at the plate. Base is still loaded with one away. Shaver takes ball one. 1-0 Billings, bottom of the second inning. Chuckers benefited from a big first inning in game one. See if the Mustangs can get a big second inning here in game two. 2-0 the count on Shaver as Lighthall still searching for that control. That's inside and it hit him. He has hit back-to-back Mustangs. A run comes in. Gutierrez touches the plate. And it's 2-0 Billings.
1: How many are you going to let him hit? Throw him out.
0: Couple of painful RBI. Bodie Wright and A.J. Shaver each get plunked. And now Bob Malacky, manager slash pitching coach of the Chuckers, will go out and try to settle down his young right-hander on the hill. In his first pro season, last pitch summer ball in 2024 in the Northwoods League with Rochester, the Honkers in Rochester, Michigan. Base is full of Mustangs. Top of the order coming up, Cam Bowen.
1: Send him out to the bus.
0: Team leader in RBI, although he now has company. That hit by pitch to A.J. Shaver now ties Shaver and Bowen with 47 runs driven in for the team lead. Full stable. Mustangs everywhere. Bowen trying to bring them back home. First pitch, low and away for a ball. Bowen did not have a hit in game one. He was 0 for 4, but he walked and scored in the first inning. That kept his on-base streak intact. Now up to

0: The 1-0 misses low. The on-base streak is now up to 12 straight games for Bowen. He did see his 11-game hitting streak, however, come to an end. Trying to start a new one right here. Drive in some of his teammates. 2-0 Mustangs, bottom of two. It's the 2-0 pitch. Up high, ball three. There is early action. A righty getting loose for the Chuckers in the pen. Two walks, two hit batsmen. Already in this inning is the 3-0. He is a strike, 3-1. Hitters count the 3-1 to Bowen. Inside, he walked him. That will drive in a run. John McHenry comes home, and it's 3-0 Mustangs. They've only put two balls in play. One was an out. Mills led off the inning with a fly to center field. The only other, a Jacob Gutierrez double, and I believe that will be all for Mike Lighthall in this one. Bob Malacky takes the ball from the right-hander. Just couldn't find the control in the second after a 1-2-3 first. Mustangs still have them loaded. They lead 3-0. One out, bottom of two. Pitching change. We'll be right back. 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
0: Back with you, bottom of the second inning, and a new pitcher into the game for the Chuckers. It's the right-hander Blaine Fritcher, who's on to pitch for the starter Matt Lighthall. Just couldn't find the control here in the second inning. A couple of walks make that three walks. Two hit batsmen, the two hit batters, and another walk, all coming with the bases loaded. Mustangs lead 3-0. 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Blaine Fritcher, 6'5", 205 pounds for the 22-year-old from Lexington, Texas. Went to Lamar University. He's facing off against Michael Soper. Right-handed pitcher, left-handed hitter. Bases loaded, one out. Mustangs by three as the side-armed hurler fires in strike one. Walks have been a huge issue for the Chuckers all season long. It's the 0-1 from Fritcher. Outside for a ball. They have walked more men than any other team in the league. 278 free passes. Most in the league from their pitching staff. 1-1. Fouled off to the left. 1-2 on Soper. Bases loaded for the Mustangs. The 1-2 pitch. Bouncing ball right side. Glove by Lester. He throws to second for one. No throw back to first. The pitcher covering. Fritcher actually fell down as he got to the first base bag. Would have been tough to double up Soper either way. It goes as an RBI fielder's choice. Run comes home, Bodie Wright scored, and it's 4-0 Billings. They're at the corners with two outs for Charlie Muniz. That run is charged to the starter, Matt Lighthall. He's still responsible for a couple of men on the base paths. make that just responsible for one. Shaver over at third base. Pitch misses for ball one to Charlie Muniz. Moen was eliminated from the base paths on the play for the fielder's choice. The 1-0. Misses for ball two. Soper at first, Shaver at third. 4-0 Mustangs, bottom of two. And a pitch up high, it's 3-0 on Charlie Muniz. Score is 4-0, Mustangs scoring all four runs in this second inning. 3-0. That is a four-pitch walk to Charlie. And that'll load him right back up. Muniz draws the walk. Bases full of Mustangs once again. And it brings up Patrick Mills. Bases loaded, two outs. Mills flied to center to start the inning. Mustangs have officially batted around. Pitch inside, ball one. Lightall had trouble finding the zone, and now the strike zone evading Blaine Fritcher. High pop fly, foul territory, left side. Smiley over, the catcher has it. And that gets them out of the jam, but the Mustangs score four times. We go to the third. It's Billings 4, Idaho Falls nothing. This is Billings Mustangs baseball on HTN and ESPN Billings.
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0: Top of the third inning from Dealer Park. Brandon Januska on the call. The Mustangs lead it 4-0 over the Chuckers, scoring four runs on just one hit in the second inning. There were a couple of hit batsmen and three, make that four walks in the frame. Three by the starter Lighthall and one by the reliever who came in, Fletcher. Now hit in the gap by Mitchell, running it down, A.J. Shaver in left center field. A.J. Shaver got an excellent jump as he so often does and tracked it down in the alley. Beautiful running grab for out number one. One pitch, one out for Hudson Bunkle. Brings up DeMarcus Smiley, left-handed hitting catcher, did not play in game one. Behind the dish here in game two, Bunkle's pitch up high for a ball. Bunkle has faced the minimum. He allowed a walk to Trimble to lead off the second. That was wiped away with a double play ball hit into by Tyler Wyatt. Swing and a miss, 1-1 on Smiley. He has faced seven and has seven outs recorded. Now needs to retie his right cleat. Time called on the hill. Ready to resume. One and one the count on Smiley. 4-0 Mustangs. We're in the third as that's fouled back. 1-2. It's been the opposite for Bonko from what we saw from Matt Lighthall. Bonko getting ahead of hitters. Meanwhile, in the second inning for Lighthall, he fell behind all but one hitter he faced. So 1-2 fouled up and out of play. And the one batter he actually got ahead of for Matt Lighthall in the second inning was Bodie Wright. He ended up hitting him with a pitch. He fired in strike one and then hit him with the next offering. It's the 1-2. Breaking ball, bouncer right back toward the middle, sliding Bowen, and it trickles by the shortstop into center field. Excellent range just to get near that ball. He thought he scooped it. It trickled behind, and that's a base hit for DeMarcus Smiley. First hit of the game for the Chuckers, each team with just one hit. Mustangs lead 4-0, top of three. Playing seven. First pitch up and in, ball one to Emilio Barrera. Meanwhile, manager Craig Maddox was doing some hand signals out to A.J. Shaver in center field, wanting him to shade toward left field, so that's what he does now. He was in straightaway center, now shifted toward the left a bit, with the right hand hitting Barrera, who has a 2-0 count. Runner at first, one out. Top of inning three. Bonkles 2-0. There's a called strike. Got the inside edge. Emilio Barrera did not have an at-bat in game one. Came in defensively for the seventh inning. It's 2-1. Outside ball three. 4-0 Mustangs, top of the third. Seven inning ball game. Chuckers took game one. The 3-1. Swing and a miss. Just went high heat. Beat him with the fastball. It's 3-2. Deep breath from Bunkle. Now the payoff. Inside, we do have a challenge. From Kyle Miklas, first Red Pocket Mobile Strike Zone Challenge of Game 2. It is inside, however. Ball 4, that's a walk to Barrera. Mustangs lose a challenge. They have one remaining. Two on for the top of the order in Ty Dooley. One out. Top of the third, 4-0. Billings in front. Dooley lined out to Bodie Wright in left field. He lines one that way again, but foul. 0-1. One strike on the shortstop, Dooley. The 0-1 pitch. Slow tapper toward third base. Soper charges. Barehand play. Throw to first. Not in time. Everybody safe. That'll be an infield single for Dooley. Soper did everything he could. Charged the ball, got to it quick, and fielded with the bare hand cleanly. Dooley runs well, and it was a very slow roller to the third base side. Swinging bunt for Dooley. And that loads him up for the Chuckers. Base is juiced, one out for the switch hitting Casey Vaughn. Grounded to second his first time up. Takes outside ball one. Mustangs would love another ground ball to one of their infielders. See if they could turn two. Already have one twin killer in this game. That happened in the second inning. Had one in game one of this doubleheader as well. It's the 1-0. Outside ball two. Chuckers gifted the Mustangs runs in the bottom of the second inning. Two-hit batsman with the bases loaded. Bases loaded walk and a fielder's choice to drive in the Mustangs four. So the 2-0 misses high, 3-0. Now Bonkel in jeopardy of giving one back. Bases loaded, nowhere to put him. 3-0 count on Vaughn. Has to find the zone. The pitch. Up high, he walked him. And that's a bases loaded walk going the other way. It's 4-1. Chuckers on the board as Smiley crosses the dish. Bases remain juiced for Sam Canton. Dangerous heart of the order for the Chuckers. Canton and then Trimble behind him. Sensing that, manager Craig Maddox getting his bullpen up. The Archie Cochran Ford Mustang bullpen is Kyle Miklas trying to settle down Hudson Bonkel. Mustangs have a 3-run lead. We're in the top of the third inning. Bases loaded, one out for the Chuckers. Sam Canton was a strikeout victim his first time up. He has driven in more runs than anyone else in the Pioneer League this year, 50 of them, including an RBI double in game one tonight. He takes a first pitch strike. Paco set up first base side of the hill. It's the 0-1. Inside and it hit him. It caught a piece of Sam Canton and that'll drive in a second Chucker tally. They have cut the deficit in half. It's 4-2. The runs for both sides coming in very similar fashion. Walks and hit batsmen. Bases loaded, two outs. Now it's Trimble who fouls it off to the left for strike one. Muniz holding the line at first base. Soper off the line at third. Middleman back hoping for a double play ball. The 0-1 misses in for a ball. Trimble walked on a full count his first go around. Dooley's at third, Vaughn at second, Canton at first. The 1-1. Misses low for a ball. Hudson Bonkel faced the minimum for the first seven hitters of the game. Then in this third inning, single walk, hit batsman. It's the 2-1 on the ground, but through the right side, a base hit. That could plate a pair. The throw goes to second base, and we are all tied up. A two-run single for Justin Trimble, and it's a 4-4 game. Both Dooley and Vaughn score on the play. Canton is now at third. They are at the corners. Tie game. As manager Craig Maddox comes out, Bunkle looked excellent to start the game tonight. Lost the control here in the third, and it'll be a short outing for both starters in this one. Both of them couldn't harness the strike zone when all was said and done. We have a pitching change. 4-4 game, top of the third. They're at the corners with one out when we come back. This is Billings Mustangs Baseball on HTN and ESPN Billings.
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0: Back with you in the top of the third inning. The Chuckers have tied things up. Couple of walks and then a big two-run single by Justin Trimble. It's a 4-4 ball game. Chuckers have them at the corners with one out. So it's Carlos Anziani who inherits the situation. 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Anziani on for the 14th time this year. He's 2-0 with a 6 ERA, one save on the season. He'll try to get out of a first and third jam. Tyler Wyatt coming to the plate. The big right-hander, Anziani, 6'4", 240 pounds for the 25-year-old from Lake Mary, Florida. Wyatt hit into a 6-4-3 double play his first time up. This time he pops it foul off to the right, and that will get out of play. 0-1 the count. Chuckers out hitting the Mustangs 3-1. Mustangs scored four times with just one hit in the second inning. Idaho Falls have tied it with four runs here in the third. Looking for more, a ball and a strike on Wyatt. Anziani last pitch 3 days ago in Missoula against the Paddleheads. Hitting in a third, gave up four runs on three hits. Trio of walks in that outing with two strikeouts. On the season, 23 strikeouts in 24 innings. Along with 17 free passes. That's a 1-2 count on Wyatt. The pitch home. Swing and a miss. Excellent breaking ball. Two away in the inning for Parker Lester. Ninth man to hit for the Chuckers. That's after the Mustangs sent 10 to the plate in the second inning. 4-4 ball game, top of three. Left-handed hitting Parker Lester, the first baseman, takes outside for a ball. Sam Canton, the runner at third. Justin Trimble at first. Trimble tied the game with a two-run single. Bouncing ball right side, gloved by Muniz. He'll race to the bag himself and get there first. To end the inning, Chuckers tie things up. We go to the bottom of three. It's Billings 4, Idaho Falls 4. This is Billings Mustangs Baseball on HTN and ESPN Billings.
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0: Kyle Miklas leads off the bottom of the third inning for the Mustangs. All knotted up, four apiece, Mustangs and Chuckers. Four runs coming in each of the last two half innings. Mustangs four in the bottom of the second. Chuckers match that with four of their own in the top of this third inning. Now Miklas to lead off the bottom of inning four, takes outside ball one from Blaine Fritcher, who continues to work. Fritcher entered the game in the second inning for the Chuckers as the 1-0 in for a strike. Both starters are out of the game at this point. It's a battle of the bullpens the rest of the way. Seven inning contest, we're in the bottom of three. The 1-1 to Miklas, up high for a ball. Miklas walked and scored in the second inning. That was one of four walks drawn by the Mustangs in that frame. The 2-1, inside 3-1. Swing and a foul up out of play, 3-2. Kyle Miklas with the second most walks on the team. Correction, looked at the wrong line. He's now got 12 walks on the season. Is make it 13. He takes ball four. That's not the lead. As John McHenry leads with 32. Second is actually Adam Cootway with 30. But Miklas is on for the second time today. He's aboard to lead off this third inning for Jacob Gutierrez. He is the Mustangs' only hit tonight. In game two, he takes a strike 0-1. Mustangs with four runs, just one hit. It was a double by Gutierrez last inning. 0-1. Hit sharply on the ground, but gloved at third by Trimble. He goes around the horn, 5-4-3, double play. Just like that, there's two outs. Double play started by Trimble over there at third base. Each team has turned a twin killer in this one. Two outs for John McHenry. He walked his first time up. He fouls it back, 0-1. That walk came against the starter in Matt Lighthall. Lighthall went an inning and a third, charged with all four runs, all earned on one hit. Three walks, no strikeouts. Pitch low and away, 1-1. Meanwhile, for the Mustangs, Hudson Bonkel was their starter, 2 1/3. He also is charged with all four runs given up. Three hits, three walks, one strikeout. And both starters out of the game at this point. So we have a 1-2 count on John McHenry. John was 1-for-3 with a single and a walk in game one. The 1-2. Fouled off to the left. Fritcher looking into his catcher, Smiley, now sets up above the belt. The 1-2 pitch, lined right back through. Just evaded the glove of the pitcher, Fritcher. Into center field for a base knock. Two out single for McHenry gives Bodie Wright an opportunity. He'll hope to swing the bat. He had the bases loaded his last time up. Was hit by a pitch. He drove in the run. He and the man on deck, Shaver, both hit batsmen to pick up the painful RBI. 4-4 game, bottom of three. The pitch home to right. is a called strike, top of the zone. Right, hitting 294 on the year. Four homers, 20 knocked in. So he takes a ball up and away. First joined the Mustangs last year. Infielder and then pitcher. The 1-1. Called a strike, 1-2. This year he's only made one appearance on the infield at second base. Has primarily been an outfielder, usually in left. It's the 1-2. Fouled off to the right and out of play. Mustangs with plenty of versatility on their roster. The 1-2 to right. Outside, it gets away from Smiley. McHenry will go down to second base. Hit off the glove of the catcher, who is in the right-handed, make that left-handed batter's box. We'll see who they score that against. It will be a wild pitch. 2-2 the count. Richard looks back at second. Now the pitch home. Swing and a miss. He got him. Mustangs get one hit, but no runs. They leave a man as we go to the fourth. It's a 4-4 ball game. Mustangs and Chuckers. This is Billings Mustangs Baseball on HTN and ESPN Billings.
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0: Dealer Park and Wes Mitchell to lead things off. Carlos Anziani continues to throw. Recorded the final two outs of the third inning. Getting both men he faced as Mitchell fouls it back 0-1. The DH fly to A.J. Shaver in left center field. It was a nice running grab by the center fielder to rob Mitchell of what could have been extra bases had it landed. The 0-1. In for a strike, 0-2. 4-4 ball game in the top of inning 4. Game 2, we're playing 7 innings. Nightcap of a doubleheader as he went around on a check swing. Mitchell shaking his head, but he is out number 1. Second punch out for Anziani brings up DeMarcus Smiley. Mustangs 4 runs in the second inning. Chuckers matched those 4 in the third. Now in the top of four. One out. Base is clear. Pitch to the left-handed hitter. He is down low. Ball one. Smiley singled and scored in that third inning. The 1-0. In for a strike, 1-1. Anziani getting a second chance with the Mustangs. He was with the team in spring training last year. Did not make the cut. He ended up going on to pitch in a couple of different places last season. Foul up and out of play off to the left, 1-2. Anziani was in the Pecos League with the Pecos Bills. Then he went over to the Atlantic League playing with the Hagerstown Flying Boxcars. Finally ended with the State College Spikes. This is a bouncing ball toward first. Loved by Muniz. He'll take it to the cushion himself. And that's out number two. Brings up Emilio Barrera. After bouncing around Anziani with all three of those locations, he worked his way back to the Mustangs, was with the team in spring of this year, and reached out to manager Craig Maddox in the offseason, showed interest in coming back. This time he did make the roster as a fly out toward right field. Gutierrez on the run near foul grounds, and he makes the catch in foul territory to end the inning. And the Mustangs happy to have Anziani back. A 1-2-3 top of the fourth. We move to the home half. It's the Mustangs 4 and the Chuckers 4. This is Billings Mustangs Baseball on HTN and ESPN Billings.
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0: Januska on the call as A.J. Shaver leads things off. Swings at the first pitch, bouncing ball through the left side of the infield, a base hit. Shaver stumbles around first. He'll drop anchor there with a leadoff single. He picked up his 47th RBI of the year, getting hit by a pitch in the second inning. This time he bounces one past Dooley at short for a base hit. It brings up the top of the order in Cam Bowen. Tie game 4-4 in the bottom of four. Bowen skies one foul off to the right and out of play. He picked up an RBI with a free pass, a bases-loaded walk in the second inning. Mustangs and Chuckers each with four runs on just three hits for each team. Shaver takes off the pitch, fouled off to the first base side. Spinning breaking ball, and it spun off the bat of Bowen. Shaver will retreat back to first. 16 stolen bases on the year. He's been caught twice. Leads the team in the stolen base department. Held on at first by Lester. The 0-2 not going. This is popped up behind home plate. Smiley gives it a look, but it goes out of play. Mustangs are home to begin this week. Today, tomorrow, and Thursday. Then they're right back on the road. A three-game series as they'll spend 4th of July weekend in Great Falls taking on the Voyagers this Friday, Saturday, and Sunday. That road trip preview brought to you by Jefferson Lines. If you're looking for affordable and convenient bus travel, look no further than Jefferson Lines. Fritcher threw over to first. Shaver was back in. Now the 0-2 up and away. It was a pitch out. In case Shaver was going to try and take off, Smiley was out of his crouch, ready to throw down. Shaver was not going on the pitch. He remains at first. Nobody out. Tie game. The 1-2, low and away, evens the count. Shaver and Bowen tied for the team lead with 47 runs driven in. Bowen with a career-high 11 homers this year. We're not even at the halfway point as he swings and misses. Chased one up above the zone for strike three. Bowen hit 10 home runs last year in 93 games with the Mustangs. This is game 36 for Billings, and he's already at 11, surpassing his mark from a season ago. As Michael Soper now at the plate, one out, Shaver at first, 4-4 ball game. Shaver takes off, the pitch is a strike, throw to second base, not in time, no chance. Shaver was in easily before the throw. He's in scoring position. It's an 0-1 count on Soper. Took strike one as that is 17 steals for A.J. Shaver. One pitch, low and in. Entering today, 17 stolen bases would be tied for fourth most in the Pioneer League. It's the 1-1 to Soper. Swing and a miss. The leader in steals, if anyone's curious, Alex Fernandez of the Glacier Range Riders. 24 stolen bases. The 1-2, Soper swings and misses strike three. Fernandez, 24 steals. He's been caught just twice. Back-to-back punchouts for Blaine Fritcher. Shaver's at second, but with two away, it's up to Charlie Muniz. 4-4 ball game in the bottom of four. 7-inning contest. Pitch to Muniz. Is down low for a ball. And he's walked his last time up, so his on-base streak continues to climb. He has reached in every game he's played this year, all 35 of them. It's 1-0, swing and a miss, 1-1. Had a couple of hits in game one. That also extended his hitting streak, a team high 17 games for Muniz. Does not have a hit yet here in game two as the 1-1. Above the zone, ball two. Lights are on. Full effect here in Billings, Montana. The sun most of the way past the rim rocks on its descent. There's a pitch inside, 3-1 to the Mustang first baseman here in game two. The 3-1. Low and in, ball four. Muniz has walked twice today. They're at first and second for Pat Mills. Reminder, if the Mustangs score six or more runs in this ball game, We score, you score. 6-plus runs on a Tuesday at home. A link will be sent out from Buffalo Wild Wings with free wings. We score, you score. 6 or more runs on Tuesdays at home. Mustangs did not reach the mark in game one of the doubleheader. They're 2/3 of the way there in game two. 4-4 ball game, bottom of the fourth inning. We're playing seven. It's a mound meeting between Fritcher and Smiley, pitcher and catcher, broken up by home plate umpire Ryan Stark. 4-4 ball game. Mills has a chance to change that right here. He was activated from the injured list last week ahead of this Tuesday game in Missoula. Had a great time out there. It's a pitch in for strike one. Called a strike. 0-1 the count. Mills was named Billings Gazette Player of the Week. Hit .391 with 3 home runs in 5 games against the Paddleheads. He bounces one foul to the right. 0-2. He had 5 extra base hits, 3 homers, 2 doubles in those 5 games. Knocked in 9 and scored another 8. That included his second 2-homer game of the year. Won't come up with one here, though. Swing and a miss, strike 3. That ends the inning. Mustangs strand a pair as Fritcher strikes out the side. We go to the 5th. It remains Mustangs 4, Chuckers 4. This is Billings Mustangs Baseball on HTN and ESPN Billings.
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0: Top of the 5th inning from Dealer Park. 4-4 ball game, Mustangs and Chuckers. Carlos Anziani has gone an inning and 2/3. He continues to throw out there on the mound. It's his first pitch outside, ball 1 to Ty Dooley. 1-2-3 of the Chuckers order here in the 5th. 4-4 ball game. 1-0. In for strike 1-1. Take a glance at the out-of-town scoreboard. Scores from around the Pioneer League brought to you by Pepsi. After this 1-1 from Anziani, down low 2-1 the count. If you missed it in game one out here at Dealer Park, the Mustangs fell to the Chuckers. It was Idaho Falls 10, Billings 3 in that 7-inning contest. 2-1 lifted out in the air, deep center field. Shaver going back, still going on the track, and it's off the wall. Rounding second is Dooley. He wants a triple to throw there, not in time. It's a leadoff 3-bagger for the Chuckers' speedy shortstop Tie game, but the checkers threatening with the go-ahead run 90 feet away. Nobody out here in the fifth inning for Casey Vaughn. Look back at the scores. Top of the ninth inning out in Great Falls. It's the Range Riders 12 and the Voyagers 2. Bottom of the eighth inning in Ogden, the Boise Hawks ahead of the Raptors 9-3. They're all tied in the top of the ninth in Missoula. Red Pocket Mobiles and Paddleheads 7 apiece, top of 9. So 1-0 to Vaughn, misses 2-0 the count. Top of the sixth, Modesto with a 6-4 lead over Yuba Sutter. Freebirds playing host out there in Yuba. And top of the sixth inning from Long Beach, the Oakland Ballers with a 5-4 lead over the coast. Again, that's in the top of the sixth. There's a strike 2-1 on Casey Vaughn. Those games are all 9-inning affairs. Here in Billings, it's a 4-4 tie. Top of the fifth inning. We're only playing 7 here at Dealer Park. Runner at third, nobody out. Infield in with the 2-1. Lifted out toward deep right center field. Shaver, long way to go, and that's off the wall. A run will score. Stopping at second is Vaughn. The Chuckers take the lead. It's 5-4. A triple and then a double to drive in the run. Both balls off the wall. Struck well by the Chuckers. They lead by a run. Their first lead here in game two. As manager Craig Maddox comes out, he has an arm warm in the bullpen. And it looks like it will be Aaron Calhoun to enter the ball game. Chuckers lead it 5-4. Nobody out and a runner at second. Top of the fifth inning. It'll be Aaron Calhoun to take over. When we come back, this is Billings Mustangs Baseball on HTN and ESPN Billings.
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0: Back with you, top of the fifth inning, 5-4. Chuckers have taken the lead. Ty Dooley led off the frame with a triple. He scored on an RBI double by Casey Vaughn. Runner at second, nobody out in the fifth, and it's Aaron Calhoun now into the game to pitch. 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Calhoun on for the fourth time this year. He was added to the Mustangs roster ahead of their road trip out to Missoula. Fourth appearance, he's 1-0 with a spotless ERA. Has not allowed a run in his first three outings. He'll look to keep that going here in this one. Try to strand that runner at second base. Keep it a one-run ball game. Three outings all came in Missoula last week and most recently on the 27th of June, 3 days ago. Inning in two-thirds in that outing of scoreless ball, allowed just one hit and a walk. Struck out two and was the winning pitcher. His first pitch to Sam Canton. Line drive over the head of McHenry at second. That's into right field. Rounding third is Vaughn. The throw goes to second base. And there's an RBI single for Sam Canton. Chuckers now lead by two. It's 6-4.
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0: Not out of the woods by any means.

closes the ledger on the right-hander tonight. Give you his line right after this 1-1 from Calhoun. Bounced foul off to the right, 1-2. Anziani goes an inning and 2/3. 2 runs on 2 hits. No walks. He struck out 2 through 22 pitches in the outing. He is on the hook for the loss if the Mustangs can't come back. Trailing 6-4. The 1-2 bouncer past the mound, and it's picked up by Bowen. He'll have to go to first. Gets the out there. Slow bouncer right back over the mound, out of the reach of Calhoun. Goes 6-3 on the putout. Canton's now at second base with one out for Tyler Wyatt. Wyatt 0-2, hit into a double play and struck out. Double play against Bonkel, strikeout, victim of Anziani's. Facing the right-hander, Aaron Calhoun, bouncing ball, that's off his glove, knocks it down, tries to recover, throw from his knees, is offline. Calhoun got the glove on that one. Then on the first base side of the hill, tried to pick up the ball, he missed, went down to a knee, and the throw was offline, preventing the out from being recorded. And the runners are now at the corners with one out. That will be an error charge to Calhoun. E1 on the play. They're at first and third. One out for Parker Lester. 6-4, Chuckers, top of the fifth. First pitch behind the runner. It goes to the backstop. That'll score another run. Canton comes home on a wild pitch. It was behind the left-handed hitter. Down to second goes Wyatt. And now it's a 7-4 ball game, and that run is charged to Calhoun. It's the first run he's given up this year. Runner at second, one out. The 1-0 to the left-handed hitting Lester, fouled back, 1-1. Mustangs dropped the opener earlier tonight, 10-3 was the final. One thing Billings has not done yet this year is lose back-to-back contests. They trail here in the fifth, 7-inning ball game, 7-4. Chuckers in front. Runner at second, one out. Calhoun's 1-1. Misses for ball two. Aaron, 5'10", 180 pounds out there on the hill. 23 years of age from Pearland, Texas. It's the 2-1. Fouled off, 2-2. Pitched last season with the Frederick Keys in the MLB Draft League. That was his first experience of the professional side of baseball, the professional atmosphere. After he wrapped up his collegiate career at University of Texas, Arlington. 2-2. Swing and a miss, strike three. That's the second out of the inning. Wyatt at second. Here's Wes Mitchell. 7-4, Chuckers, top of the fifth. Calhoun, final 2 seasons at UT Arlington, but before that, 2 seasons at Oklahoma with the Sooners. Pitched in a College World Series back in 2022. They went to Omaha. The pitch in for a strike, 0-1. Then, of course, Oklahoma back in Omaha again this year. Finished the job. When Calhoun was a Sooner, they fell to Ole Miss in the championship. This time around, they defeated North Carolina. Ball and a strike on Mitchell. That was last week. The best

3 series that went 3 games. The Sooners came out on top, and Calhoun told me that he's in a group chat with a lot of his teammates from that 2022 squad that went to Omaha. It's the 1-1 outside 2-1. A lot of them were in attendance for that series this year. And even those that weren't, including Aaron himself, were part of the group chat all rooting on their alma mater to get it done, and they did. The 2-1 pitch, in for a strike, 2-2. Calhoun did not get a national championship in his collegiate days. I think a good consolation prize might be a Pioneer League title. 7-4, Chuckers lead the Mustangs tonight. Ground ball, pass Soper at third into left field. Wyatt's around third. He'll score as the throw from right goes to second base. It's now an 8-4 Chucker advantage. Give Wes Mitchell the RBI, his RBI single. We were tied at 4 when the inning started. This is the second 4-run frame for the Chuckers. Mustangs scored 4 in the second inning. Chuckers 4 in the third, and another 4 spot here in the fifth. Pitch outside, ball 1 to DeMarcus Smiley. This is not the Chuckers team that the Mustangs saw back in May. A team that started just 3 wins on the year. Line drive down the left field line is going to be a base knock now for Smiley. And they're at the corners. Play at third, not in time. Mitchell is at third. They're at the corners with 2 outs for Emilio Barrera. The hit's starting to come in bunches for the Chuckers. They only have 8 in the game, but 5 of them have come here in this fifth inning. It's Dennis Rasmussen, the Mustang pitching coach, out to have a word with Aaron Calhoun. Another reminder from Drain Master, they have reliable plumbing services in Billings from licensed master plumbers who take pride in every job. 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The Idaho Falls Chuckers started the year 3-22. They are 8-3 in their last 11 since then. That includes a win in game 1 of this doubleheader. Barrera takes ball 1 from Calhoun. Chuckers have won 7 of their last 8 contests. Lead by 4. 5th inning, 7 inning ball game. The 1-0. There's a strike. 1-1. Runners at first and third, 2 outs in the inning. Barrera 0-for-1. Walked and scored in the third, flied to right. Gutierrez made the catch in foul territory. Back in the fourth. It's the 1-1. Down low for a ball. Calhoun's pitch. Runner takes off from first. It's fouled off to the right. 2-2. Smiley will have to jog back to first base. First and third. 2 away. 8-4 Chuckers. Top of the fifth inning. Foul tipped at the plate.
Remains two balls and two strikes. 8-4 ball game, fifth inning. Tucker's threatening. Calhoun trying to keep the score right where it is. Give the offense a chance to get to work. The 2-2 lifted down the right field side, foul, and that will hook out of play. Barrera waits, the 2-2, runner takes off, swing, and a miss to end the inning. But the Chuckers score four times, they lead it 8-4 as we go to the bottom of the fifth. This is Billings Mustangs baseball on HTN and ESPN Billings.

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3: Bottom of the fifth inning, the Chuckers have taken the lead. It's 8-4. Idaho falls in front. Mustangs bats will look to get some of those runs back against Rafael Brito, who's now into the game to pitch for the Chuckers. 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Chuckers 8, Mustangs 4, bottom of the fifth inning. And a pitch clock violation against Brito before he even throws his first pitch of the game. 1-0 the count on Kyle Miklas, who now takes low for ball two. Chuckers scored 4 times in the top of this fifth inning. They lead 8-4. 3 misses, though, to Miklas. 3-0 the count. He's walked his first 2 times up today. Brito, 6'7", the tall righty on the mound, 175 pounds. His 3-0 does find the zone, 3-1. And there's ball four. Runner takes off for first. Miklas is aboard, leading off the bottom of the fifth inning for Jacob Gutierrez. Gutierrez fouls the first pitch back, 0-1. Jacob with a double back in the second inning. One of just 3 Mustang hits in the game. Now takes well inside, a ball and a strike. On the young right fielder, Miklas at first. Chuckers scored 4 times in the top of the inning to take an 8-4 lead. Mustangs trying to get it back here in the bottom half. Foul ball by Gutierrez off the plate. Runner took off. He'll have to... Maybe it was a swing and a miss is going to be the call. Gutierrez did not make contact. It was in the dirt and actually bounced up off of Smiley, the catcher. So that's a stolen base for Miklas. Did not make contact. Swing and a miss. 1-2 the count. And now a soft grounder back to the mound. Brito's throw to first in time. Miklas remains at second base. 1 out in the fifth for John McHenry. McHenry has reached twice. A walk and a single. He scored back in the second inning. Chuckers 8, Mustangs 4. Bottom of the fifth, 1 out. Burrito's pitch down low for ball one. All righty. Fires ball two to McHenry. Rito on for the 11th time this year. He's 0-1 with a 12.79 ERA. 21 runs, 18 earned in 12 and two-thirds innings. The walks have been the issue for him. 25 of them against 17 strikeouts. 25 walks in 12 and two-thirds innings. He's behind 3-0 on McHenry. Already walked Miklas. Runner at second base, one out. Mustangs trail by four. The 3-0. That's low for ball four. Second walk of the inning. Second time McHenry has drawn a free pass tonight. And there's two aboard for Bodie Wright. Wright picked up an RBI, getting hit by a pitch in the second. He then struck out against Blaine Fritcher in the third as Bob Milwaukee out to have a word with Brito. There is another right-hander getting loose in the Chucker bullpen. Doesn't look like there will be a change right now. Milwaukee serves as both pitching coach and manager now. Start of the year as the Chucker pitching coach after Les Lancaster retired last week. Bob has taken over skipper duties, manager of the Chuckers. Discussing things as Ryan Stark goes over to break up this mound visit. Conversation still going. Bodie Wright will be the man at the plate. Miklas at second, McHenry at first. One out in the frame. Mustangs could serve well to at least get some of those runs back this inning. We're only playing seven. We're in the bottom of the fifth, so essentially it's like we're in the bottom of the seventh inning of a nine-inning game. So Wright takes up high for ball one. If Bodie can get on base, A.J. Shaver would represent the tying run. The 1-0. Down the right field line, but foul. Bodie Wright can certainly do damage himself. Four home runs already this year. He's knocked in 20. He takes strike two. That's to go along with five doubles and five triples for the speedster at the plate. First and second, one away. And the 1-2. Up high, 2-2 the count. Brito looks back at second. The 2-2. Down low, it gets away from Smiley. Both runners will advance 90 feet. And they're at second and third with one out. And it's a full count on Wright. Wild pitch to move the runners. That also breaks up the traditional double play situation. Second and third, one out. The 3-2. Up high, ball four. Third walk of the inning. Mustangs don't have a hit in the frame. Similar to when they scored their four runs back in the second, they only had one hit in that frame. As A.J. Shaver coming to the plate, he will not get to face Brito. Bob Milwaukee wants a change. New pitcher coming in for the Chuckers. Mustangs trail by four, have the bases loaded, one out. When we come back, this is Billings Mustangs Baseball on HTN and ESPN Billings.
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3: 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Bottom of the fifth inning. 8-4. Chuckers lead it. But the Mustangs threatening. Bases loaded. One out in the inning. A.J. 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He'll face off against Quentin Graves, who's into the game to pitch for the Chuckers. 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Graves 6'1", 195 pounds, 23-year-old from Lake Mary, Florida. Hails from the same hometown as Mustangs pitcher Carlos Anziani, who pitched earlier tonight. It's Anziani who would be on the hook if the Mustangs can't come back. So they'll try to bounce back and maybe hand the loss to a different Lake Mary native. In Quentin Graves, A.J. Shaver coming to the plate. He represents the tying run. Bases loaded, one out. 8-4, Chuckers in front. Bottom of the fifth inning. Seven-inning ball game. Game two of a doubleheader. Chuckers took game one. Graves on for just the third time this year. Has a 22.50 ERA. First pitch is a strike on Shaver. Graves in just two innings has allowed five runs, seven hits, two strikeouts, two walks. See if Shaver comes through with a base knock. The 0-1, swing and a miss. He was swinging for more than just a base knock on that hack. Quickly behind 0-2. Picked up an RBI getting hit by a pitch in the second inning. Singled in the fourth. He's 1-for-1 this game. It's the 0-2 pitch from Graves. Fouled up and out of play. Faber observes his bat after that foul ball. Always goes no batting gloves. The bare hands gripping the lumber. Runner at every base, one out. Mustangs trail by four. As the pitch from Graves. Low and away, 1-2. Shaver entered today with the second best batting average in the league at .455. The 1-2. Blown away, it gets away from Smiley. That'll score a run. Nicholas comes home, and now it's 8-5. The trailing runners each advance as well on the wild pitch. That run is charged to Rafael Brito. McHenry's now at third. Bodie Wright at second. 2-2 the count on Shaver. With Wright's speed at second base, a solid single to the outfield could score a pair, make this a one-run game. The pitch low and away, full count on Shaver. If he walks, the tying run would be on base for Cameron Bowen. One out in the inning. The 3-2 pitch. Lined out toward left center field. Wyatt on the run. He's there to make the catch. Tagging from third is McHenry. He will score. It's a sacrifice fly for A.J. Shaver. And the Mustangs are within two. It's an 8-6 ball game. Now Bowen representing the tying run with two away. Second run driven in for Shaver. now leads the team in that department. 48 on the year. Moen's driven in 47. He breaks his bat. Little looper towards second base. Gloved by Barrera. Throw to first in time to end the inning. Mustangs cut the deficit in half. They score twice. It's the Chuckers 8, Mustangs 6, as we go to inning number 6. 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
3: 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First one is up high, ball one to Ty Dooley. 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Dooley takes high 2 and 0 the count. Chuckers scored 4 times in the top of the 5th inning to break a 4-4 tie. Mustangs got 2 back, trail by 2. There's a strike 2 and 1 on the left-handed hitting shortstop. Single and a triple in the game. 2 for 3. He's scored twice. The 2-1. Fouled off to the left. 2-2 the count. Naccarato, the Mustangs draft pick in the PBL Arizona tryout draft this offseason. On for the 14th time this year. No record, a 9.22 ERA. It's the 2-2 up and away for a ball. Picked 6th overall in the tryout draft. 13 2/3 innings so far this year for the Mustangs. 3-2 fouled off. 16 strikeouts, 11 walks for the right-hander. 25 years of age from Spokane, Washington. 5'10", 180 pounds out there on the bump. Doing battle against Ty Dooley, the payoff. It's called strike 3. We have a Red Pocket Mobile strike zone challenge. It is overturned. It was just below the zone. Ball 4, Dooley wins the challenge. He draws the walk, and the leadoff man's at first for Casey Vaughn. Vaughn is the one who broke the 4-4 tie, an RBI double last inning. That scored Dooley. Made it 5-4 at the time. Chuckers would score 4 times in the inning. This time Vaughn shows bunt. Balls it back to take low, ball 1. Naccarato last pitched 6 days ago, June 24th in Missoula against the Paddleheads. 1-0. Gets the bunt in the air toward Nacarado. He goes to second. Gets the out there. The bunt was in the air for a good amount of time going down the first baseline. Dooley had to hold up in case it was caught so he wouldn't get doubled off of first. That gave Nacarado plenty of time to throw to second base. The lead runner is out. It was as a fielder's choice for Vaughn. No sacrifice as the lead runner was retired. Here's Sam Canton. One out, man at first. Pitch low and in, ball one. That play, by the way, went 1-6. Nacarado to Bowen. Now the 1-0 to the left-handed Canton. In for a strike. He's driven in two in this ball game. One after being hit by a pitch with the bases loaded. The other an RBI single last inning. 8-6 Chuckers, top of six. Seven inning ball game. The 1-1 from Nacarado. Fouled off. 1-2. Canton up to 52 runs batted in this year. Most in the Pioneer League. As Vaughn at first. Short lead held by Muniz. The 1-2. Hit on the ground through that right side. It's a base hit. Rounding second is Vaughn. He's into third as the throw back in from Gutierrez. First and third. One out for Justin Trimble. Second hit of the game for Canton. Trimble drove in a pair, a two-run single back in the third inning. Single walk and a ground out so far in this game tonight. Had a big game one, triple shy of the cycle. Hit a three-run homer in the first inning. 8-6, Chuckers lead. Pitch home. Swing and a miss, 0-1. If you missed it, in game one, the Chuckers scored eight times in the first inning on their way to a 10-3 victory. Mustangs led 4-0 here in game two, four runs in the second inning. That advantage quickly evaporated as a swing and a miss makes it 0-2. Chuckers scored four of their own. Half inning later in the top of the third, we were tied 4-4. Then Idaho Falls struck for four more in the top of the fifth. Mustangs got two back in the bottom half. That's where we are now. Chuckers 8, Mustangs 6 in the top of the sixth inning. First and third, one out, the 0-2. Up and away for a ball. Nacarado pitched in the Pecos League last year. Won a Pecos League title with the Tucson Seguros. The pitch home. Swing and a miss. Runner takes off. Bluff to second. Then a bluff over to third as well, looking the runner Vaughn back. Give a stolen base to Sam Canton, but Trimble is out number two. He strikes out. Two away for Tyler Wyatt. Second and third. Two outs. Chuckers lead by two. Big moment here. Mustangs can ill afford to really give up any more. Pitch outside, ball one. I know their offense can score in bunches. We've seen that this year. They've struggled against the Chuckers pitching so far today. Scored just three in game one. They have scored six here in game two, but only have six outs to work with, trailing by a pair. The 1-0, high pop fly behind home plate. That'll get out of play. By the way, with the Mustangs scoring six runs in this ball game, we score, you score. That'll be free Buffalo Wild Wings. A link will be provided on Mustangs social media, providing free wings anytime the Mustangs score six or more runs in a game on Tuesdays at Dealer Park. We score, you score with Buffalo Wild Wings. A swing and a miss. 1-2 the count. Mustangs are hoping to enjoy those wings after a victory if they can come back here in this one. First, Nacarado trying to get out of the frame, keeping the score right where it is. He steps off. 1-2 the count on Tyler Wyatt. They're at second and third, and now Miklas will go out. Discuss things further, how they want to attack Wyatt. 0-3 in the ball game, reached on an error his last time. Fans, this broadcast, sponsored in part by Yellowstone Ice and Water, the official water provider of your Billings Mustangs. Chuckers 8, Mustangs 6, top of 6. Second and third, two outs. Nacarado's 1-2, fouled up and out of play. We'll try it again. Base hit likely scores a pair with the runners running on contact, two outs in the inning. The 1-2, bounced foul to the left. Five pitches so far, 1-2 the count. Another one coming to Wyatt. Here it is. Bouncing ball left side. That's a fair ball down the line. That'll plate a pair as Wright will dig it out of the corner. Into second base goes Wyatt. It's a two-run double, and they have gotten those two runs right back. It's 10-6. That was just inside the third base bag, out of the reach from Michael Soper. Back to a four-run ball game. Here's Parker Lester. 10-6, Chuckers, top of the sixth inning. Swing and a miss, 0-1. Mustangs trail by four. They have six outs to work with. Again, we're just playing seven innings. Game two of a doubleheader. The 0-1. Down low for a ball. Lester 0-3 in the game. He's grounded out twice. Struck out his last time against Calhoun. One-one. Lined into right field, a base hit. Gutierrez bobbles the ball. Rounding third, coming in to score is Wyatt. Chuckers add another one. They now lead by five. It's 11-6. RBI single for Lester. Chuckers have scored three times in this inning. They've scored seven over the last two frames combined. Lead by five as a pitch home. In for a strike to Wes Mitchell. Mustangs in danger of dropping two in a row for the first time all year. Meanwhile, out in Long Beach, the Coasts have rallied back. They lead the Ballers 7-6, bottom of the seventh inning. A Long Beach win would put them ahead of the Mustangs in the standings. The 1-1. Swing and a miss. 1-2. Meanwhile, the team directly behind the Mustangs in the standings, the Glacier Range Riders, have already won their game. 12-3 was the final. Out-of-town scores brought to you by Pepsi. Foul off to the right. Remains 1-2 on Mitchell. But the Range Riders win, and the Mustangs lost earlier today. That puts Glacier make that an even five games back of the Mustangs for second place in the league. This is lifted out towards center field. Shaver is there. Makes the catch to end the inning. Chuckers add three. They lead 11-6 as we go to the bottom of the sixth inning. This is Billings Mustangs baseball on HTN and ESPN Billings.
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3: The six Chuckers in front by five. Michael Soper to lead things off. Mustangs need a big inning. Have just six outs to work with. We're playing seven here tonight in the bottom of the sixth. 2-3 and 4 for the Mustangs in this frame, trailing by 5. Soper takes ball 1. Quinton Graves continues to work out there on the mound. He came in to finish up the 5th inning. The 1-0 fouled off to the left. Ball and a strike. Soper 0 for 3, picked up an RBI on a fielder's choice back in the second inning. Righty to lefty, the pitch from Graves. He went around 1 and 2. Graves has a lot of extra motion in his windup. He dangles the right arm, getting the sign, then comes set. He does an extra leg lift, lifts, drops it back down, and then goes into his motion. He fires a breaking ball outside, 2-2 on Soper. Now the 2-2. Bouncing ball out of the reach of Graves, picked up by Barrera. He throws to first in time. 4-3 on the put out. The second baseman throws out Soper, one away. For Charlie Muniz. Muniz is 0 for 1. He's walked twice. Needs a hit to keep his hitting streak intact. 17 games coming into this one. It's the pitch home. Outside for a ball. The two walks do keep his on-base streak going. He has reached in 35 straight ball games, going all the way back to opening day. Every game he has played this year. Outside 2-0 the count. Most importantly, just trying to get on base and keep the line moving. Just five outs to work with. Mustangs trail by 5 runs. The 2-0. fouled up off the top of the net. 2-1. Mustangs do not have a home run yet tonight in Game 1 or in Game 2. The team that has hit more long balls than anyone else in the Pioneer League. This is the man who leads that team, Muniz, with 12. Pitch called outside. We have a challenge from Smiley, the catcher. Red Pocket Mobile strike zone challenge. It is a confirmed ball. Chuckers have one challenge remaining. 3-1 the count on Muniz. See if Graves comes over the zone. The pitch is down low. It's another walk. Third straight free pass to Charlie Muniz. He's aboard with one out for Pat Mills. Mills is due. 0-for-3 in this ball game. He was 1-for-2 with a double and a couple of walks in game one. As manager Craig Maddox electing for a pinch runner at first base, it'll be Cole Kalnin. Kalnin to run for Muniz. Sixth inning, Mustangs trail by 5. One out in the frame. Pitch outside, it gets away from Smiley. Kalnin will trot down to second base. Wild pitch. That was almost outside of the right-handed batter's box. Well away from the left-handed hitting Mills. 1-0 the count. Mills 0-for-3 in this game. Struck out his last time up, facing Quinton Graves for the first time tonight. 11-6 Chuckers. The 1-0. Line drive caught by Dooley at short. Got it just above the dirt. And that's out number 2. Up to Kyle Miklas. He has not had to swing the bat yet tonight. He has walked all 3 times he's come to the plate. Against 3 different pitchers. Lighthall, Fritcher, and Brito all walked Miklas. Now he faces Graves. First pitch low for ball 1. Mustangs have just 3 hits in the ballgame. 6 runs on 3 hits. Chuckers 11 runs on 11 hits. Both teams have seen bases loaded walks and bases loaded hit batsmen. Foul off to the left, 1-1 on Miklas. In fact, the Mustangs have more walks in this game than they do hits. Had 4 walks just in the second inning alone. 10 free passes issued by the Chuckers, but they lead by 5. Pitch outside, 2-1 on Miklas. 2 outs, bottom of the 6th inning. We're only playing a 7-inning ball game. 11-6 Chuckers. 2-1. Outside, 3-1 on Miklas. For some reason, they can't get it into the zone against the Mustangs catcher tonight. 3 walks and on the verge of a potential 4th. 3-1 the count. Runner at second, 2 outs. The pitch. Swing and a miss. 3-2. Full count with 2 outs. Kalnin at second. As Graves steps off. He'll go through the signs once again. The payoff pitch. Fouled off. Protection swing from Miklas. He stays alive. And it's 3-2. Another payoff. Down low, ball four. He has walked again. Four walks in the game for Kyle Miklas. Has not had an official at-bat in this ball game. He's aboard there at first and second for Jacob Gutierrez. It's Bob Milwaukee coming out to the mound. And we have a pitching change here in Billings. New arm coming in for the Chuckers. Runners at first and second, two outs, bottom of the sixth inning. It's 11-6 Idaho Falls when we come back. 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
3: 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Runners at first and second, two outs. We're in the bottom of the sixth inning. Mustangs have just four outs to play with. In this seven-inning contest, they trail 11-6. Could really use a couple of runs or more here in this sixth inning. Make it a more manageable seventh as Jacob Gutierrez will try to do just that. Came through with a big two-out, two-run single in game one of this doubleheader. So far in game two, he's 1-for-3 with a double and a run scored. Cole Kellen, the pinch runner at second base. Kyle Miklas at first. He just walked for the fourth time tonight. As Hunter Hargett on the mound, the righty 6'2", 190 pounds from San Diego, California. 23 years of age, pitched for Santa Clara. First and second, two away. First pitch is low and away for ball one. Righty on righty, the pitch home. Line drive into right field, a soft liner. Gellman's around third, he'll score. So the throw comes into second, and with Kellman coming in to score, an interesting note on Cole Kellman this year. Every time he has been brought in to pinch run in a game this season, he has scored as that pinch runner. Every single time he has come in. They're at first and second, two outs. It's an 11-7 ball game. John McHenry takes inside ball one. For Cole Kellen, by the way, that is his sixth run scored this year. Six times he's been a pinch runner, six times he has scored. It's the 1-0. Inside, 2-0 on McHenry. Batting left-handed against the righty in Hunter Hargett. Fifth pitcher in the game for the Chuckers. Idaho Falls leads by four, 11-7 in the sixth. The 2-0. That's a called strike, 2-1. And the pitch fouled off the catcher. 2-2 on McHenry. John has reached every time he's come up tonight. Two walks and a single. Here's a 2-2 count. He takes ball three. That pitch was close. No challenge from either side. It's a full count on McHenry. Trying to keep this inning going. Mustangs trail by four. If he were to reach, the tying run would come to the plate. The payoff. Runners get their head start. It's inside for ball four. Third time McHenry has walked in the game. And that loads the bases for Bodie Wright. Eleven to seven Chuckers, bottom of the sixth inning. Bases loaded, two outs. Bodie Wright 0-for-1. He was hit by a pitch the last time he came up with the bases loaded. He lines this one into right field, a base hit. One run is in. Here comes Gutierrez, he's in. As the play at third base, the run does count. They get the out at third, the run does count. And the Mustangs score two. They are back to within a pair. It's 11-9 as we go to the final frame. Seventh inning coming up. 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

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Couple of misses. This one below the zone. 2-0 the count on the left-handed hitting catcher. Two for three in the game is Smiley. He fouls it off 2-1. Mustangs were able to get three runs back. That was after the Chuckers scored three in the top of the sixth inning. Mustangs back to within two. 11-9 the score, top of the seventh inning. It's a foul ball, makes it 2-2 on Smiley. And the pitch from Mullins. Inside. Full count. Three and two on Smiley to lead things off here this inning. Seventh inning of a seven-inning contest. Chuckers won game one earlier tonight. The 3-2 is inside. Ball four. Idaho Falls leading here in game two as well. The nine-hitting Emilio Barrera steps up to the dish. Shows bunt, takes it back, and it's outside, ball one. 11-9 Chuckers, top of the seventh inning. Looking ahead to the bottom of this seventh inning, Mustangs will have three outs to work with as a bunt back to the mound. Mullins goes to second, gets the out there, on to first. It's a double play! So instead of a sacrifice bunt, the Mustangs get them both. Bases empty, two outs. What a play by the Mustangs defensively, started by the man on the bomb, Peyton Mullins. Two outs for Ty Dooley, the top of the order. Yeah, looking to the bottom of the seventh, it'll be Shaver Bowen Soper. 9-1-2 coming up for the Mustangs, trailing by at least a pair. They'll need at least two runs to stay in this one. That's ball one to Ty Dooley. Righty to lefty. Pitch from Mullins. Fouled up and out of play off to the left. Aiden Mullins, 6 foot high, 170 pounds. For the 22-year-old, youngest man on the roster. It's the 1-1. In for a strike, 1-2. He is a strike away from keeping this a two-run game, sending us to the bottom of the seventh inning. Ball and two strikes on Dooley. Two hits in this one. He lifts this one out toward left field. Bodie Wright is there, spins, and can't make the catch. It's a double for Ty Dooley. I thought he was under it initially. Made a late turn to try and adjust and could not come away with the baseball. That is a double for Dooley, his third hit of the ball game. And it gives Casey Vaughn an opportunity. Man at second, two outs. Mustangs trail by two. They want to keep it that way, entering the bottom of this inning. As Kyle Miklas will come out, talk things over with Aiden Mullins. From Denton, Texas, MSUB product. Speaking of MSUB, and of course the Mustangs have a great representation of former MSUB Yellow Jackets.
That goes all the way down to...

0: their assistant pitching coach, Brian Griesman. Well, I want to congratulate Brian Griesman, has been named a coach for Oral Roberts University. He'll be the director of pitching development with Oral Roberts. So congratulations, Brian. Look forward to seeing you move up on the coaching ranks. And coach out there at Oral Roberts. I did ask him. He will not be missing Mustangs playoffs if they make it into the postseason. We'll certainly be here for that. Won't miss it. As a 1-1 count on Casey Vaughn against Hayden Mullins, runner at second. Two outs in the inning. Mustangs trail by a pair. Griesman a big reason for these MSUB recruits, including Mullins, the man on the mound, as this is out toward left field. Bodie Wright, another MSUB product, chasing after it. It drops foul down the left field side. And it's 1-2. Again, congratulations, Ryan Griesman, who had been coaching at MSUB, along with being in his second year as assistant pitching coach with the Mustangs. He'll be going and coaching with Oral Roberts University. 1-2 count on the switch hitting Vaughn, batting from the left side against the righty Mullins. Runner at second, the pitch popped high in the air behind home plate. Miklas chasing after it. Does he have room? He leaps back and makes the catch, falling to the grass. The ball came back toward the field of play. Miklas stuck with it, and the Mustangs get out of the inning. We go to the bottom of the seventh. It's the Chuckers 11 and the Mustangs 9. They'll see if they have a rally in them when we come back. This is Billings Mustangs Baseball on HTN and ESPN Billings.
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0: Made it to the bottom of the seventh inning here in Game 2. The Chuckers took the opener 10-3. They lead the second half of the Twin Bill 11-9. Mustangs will need at least two to stay alive here in this one. They have the right men coming to the plate, starting with A.J. Shaver. The first pitch home is a called strike, 0-1. Shaver, Bowen, Soper, 9-1-2 for the Mustangs in the bottom of this seventh and final inning. The 0-1 to the Mustangs center fielder. Low and away for a ball. Hunter Hargett, who came on to end the sixth inning, continues to throw here in the seventh. 1-1 pitch Lifted deep out to right field, hooking toward the foul pole, and gone! And correction, it was not. That is a foul ball called by the first base umpire, and that'll bring out Craig Maddux to argue it. Brian Griceman, the first base coach, arguing as well. Now Maddux asking for clarification from first base umpire James Ainsworth, who's also the crew chief for this umpiring set. That was down the right field line. I thought it got out, and the foul ball, the netting, I should say, goes all the way down to the foul pole. It didn't look like it cleared that height-wise. Let's get another look at this one. And that's a missed call. That is a home run. Got to look at the replay. And Shaver was robbed of a home run to right field. So he'll have to battle 1-2 the count. See if he can bounce back from the blown call. 11-9, Chuckers lead it. Bottom of the seventh. Shaver will call timeout, try to regroup. He was around second base when he realized it was called foul. 1-2 the count. And now time called by the catcher, Smiley. Had something in his eye. He'll try to remedy this situation. May be getting some eye drops from the first base dugout. So we have a pause. Shaver just lifted one down the right field line. Looked to be gone. The replay confirmed it. Missed call by the crew chief, first base umpire James Ainsworth. That would have made it a one-run ball game. Instead, it's a 1-2 count on Shaver. He'll look to shake that off. Keep this game going. Nobody out, leading off the bottom of the seventh. Mustangs trail by a pair. And the 1-2 delivery. That is called strike three. So a home run taken away. It ends up out number one. Now it's up to Shaver's teammates to try and rally. Trailing 11-9. Top of the order, here's Cam Bowen. Pitch from Hargett. Inside for ball one. Mustangs struck first in this game, led 4-0. Four runs in the second inning. Chuckers tied it with four in the third. Scored four more in the fifth and have led ever since. A bouncing ball towards second, gloved by Barrera. He throws out Bowen, and now the Mustangs are down to their final out. It's up to Michael Soper. 11-9 Chuckers in the bottom of the seventh inning. Soper 0-4 in the ball game. First pitch home is in for strike one. Michael Soper also has an on-base streak in jeopardy. He has reached in 24 straight games. It's the 0-1, swing and a miss, 0-2. He'll have to battle to keep that alive and keep this ball game alive. Mustangs on the verge of dropping two in a row for the first time all season. Trailing by two, the 0-2. Up high for a ball. Bases empty, two outs. The 1-2 from Hargett. Outside evens the count. If Soper can find a way to get on base, Charlie Muniz would represent the tying run. Team leader with 12 home runs. 2-2 to Soper. Right-handed pitcher, left-handed hitter. The pitch is called strike three. We have a challenge. Might as well use it. Red Pocket Mobile strike zone challenge. That is confirmed strike three. And the Chuckers sweep the Twinbill. 10-3 in game one, 11-9 in game two. The Mustangs drop a pair for the first time all season long. As the Chuckers keep their winning ways going, they've now won 5 in a row and 8 of their last 9. 11-9 is the final here in game 2. We'll break it down for you. Your Billings Mustangs postgame show is coming up next, so stay tuned right here on HTN and ESPN Billings.
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1: Billings Mustangs post-game show here from Dealer Park in Billings, Montana. Brandon Januska with you, where the Mustangs drop a pair both ends of the doubleheader against the Idaho Falls Chuckers here tonight. It was 10-3 in game one, 11-9 in game two of this twin bill. And let's start with the opener earlier tonight. If you missed it, the Chuckers scored eight times in the top of the first inning. Never looked back from there. The Mustangs were held to just three runs on seven hits in game one of this doubleheader. All of the scoring happened in the first two innings. Chuckers with eight in the first, two in the second. Mustangs two in the first, one in the second, making it 10-3. That was the final in game one. No runs in the final five innings. That was Mitch Dye's doing for the Mustangs end of things. Mitch Dye was the Mustang reliever who pitched five shutout innings in relief to at least keep it somewhat manageable. The Mustangs offense never got going in game one. Seth Spencer picked up the win. David Hankins took the loss in the opener. And then in game two, things looked like they were starting off well for the Mustangs. They scored four runs in the bottom of the second inning on just one hit. There were a couple of hit-by-pitches with the bases loaded. Five walks in the inning, including two. Make that one with the bases loaded and an RBI fielder's choice as well. All of a sudden, Mustangs were up 4-0 in the second, but that did not last long. Top of the third, the Chuckers found a way to score four runs on just three hits, as they also had themselves a bases-loaded walk and a bases-loaded hit-by-pitch before Justin Trimble tied the game with a two-run single. All of a sudden, it was 4-4 going to the bottom of the third. Fast forward all the way to the fifth inning. Still 4-4 ball game. That's when the Chuckers broke it open. Four runs in the top of that fifth inning against Carlos Anziani and company, and they were able to take the lead for good. Mustangs never able to come all the way back. They got two back in the bottom of the fifth inning, only to see the Chuckers score three in the top half. Mustangs matched that three to get back to within two, but could not get it done in the seventh inning. A.J. Shaver thought he had a home run to lead off the frame. It was called foul. He ended up striking out as the Mustangs win 1-2-3 in the seventh inning. They have dropped two in a row for the first time all season, and the two losses come in the same ball game here tonight. So the Mustangs, with a pair of losses, they drop to 27-9 on the year. Chuckers improving to 12-25 as they have won five in a row now. And the totals in this one, the Idaho Falls Chuckers, 11 runs on 11 hits, no errors. They left six on base. Meanwhile, for the Mustangs, nine runs on five hits, two errors, and they left eight on the base paths. Carlos Anziani suffers the loss in this one. He falls to 2-1 on the year. Blaine Fritcher gets the win out of the bullpen for the Chuckers. He'll improve to 1-0, a game that took 2 hours and 40 minutes to complete in front of 2,723 fans for doubleheader action. The Idaho Falls Chuckers take them both. 10-3 and 11-9 are the final scores. That'll do it for us here this evening. Same two teams tomorrow night. It's expected to be Julian Garcia on the mound for the Mustangs. 6:35 first pitch. That'll be a regularly scheduled nine-inning contest between the Mustangs and Chuckers. I'd like to thank our producer, Jeremiah Anderson at ESPN Billings, our entire production crew at Home Team Network, and everyone who makes Mustangs baseball possible. This has been Billings Mustangs Baseball. I'm Brandon Januska saying have a great rest of your night here on HTN and ESPN Billings.
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2: Think about a 20-plus year career. This is really the first time that it's almost like open for him to go somewhere. You know what I mean?
3: Yeah. Yeah, I love what we heard from Norris Cole earlier tonight. He said, I asked Norris, can you tell us one thing that most people don't know about LeBron? And I love that he said, you will not know what he wants to do until it gets announced. He's going to pull it, hold it close to the vest. Is not going to, aunties and uncles aren't going to be out here telling everybody. Nobody will know, and none of us know what he's going to do, and we won't until it finally goes down. I want to remind everybody that they could help people affected by the Venezuelan earthquakes. They're your donation, I should say, through the Red Cross. cross.org/ESPN enables the Red Cross to prepare for, respond to, and help people recover from disasters. He's Matt Fontana. I'm Emmett Golden. This is game night. Coming up next, we'll go all the way up and put a bow on LeBron and what he could do. That's straight ahead on game night.
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9: Other than the Miguel Bridges trade, they traded all of them.
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4: A chance of showers and thunderstorms in the afternoon. I'm Ed McIntosh from Q2. We'll start off with some sunshine. A few clouds will develop with high in the mid to lower 80s. A 30% chance of showers and thunderstorms during the afternoon and evening. Still some stray showers and storms around tomorrow. Mostly sunny early with a high in the mid 80s. 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
9: A chance of showers and thunderstorms in the afternoon. I'm Ed McIntosh from Q2. We'll start off with some sunshine. A few clouds will develop with high in the mid to lower 80s, a 30% chance of showers and thunderstorms during the afternoon and evening. Still some stray showers and storms around tomorrow, mostly sunny early with a high in the mid-80s. You can't sleep because the house won't cool down, and opening a window means smoke, pollen, and wind. 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
4: Good morning. I'm Scott Fredericks, and this look at the latest in Billings area news for this Wednesday, July 1st. 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
5: Businesses in Carbon, Yellowstone, and Bighorn counties can now apply for federal disaster loans following last December's devastating windstorm. The U.S. Small Business Administration approved the assistance after determining the storm caused enough damage to qualify. Powerful winds reaching hurricane force in some areas just before Christmas damaged homes, businesses, and infrastructure across southern Montana.
4: Remember, shooting off fireworks in the city of Billings is illegal. Billings Police Chief St. John.
6: All fireworks, anything that burns, and that is the essence of things going bang as well. You are subject to a minimum of $110 fine, up to $300 for a first-time offense. Our fireworks will be confiscated. Officers have no latitude. If they witness something, they are going to issue citations and they are going to confiscate. And we'll have extra people out overlapping. Obviously, it's going to be a very, very big weekend. 4th of July, not to mention 250th birthday as well. So we anticipate a lot of activity. And we are really asking people to be mindful, especially with the dry conditions. The fire threat is just enormous.
4: And that's been a look at the latest in Billings area news on ESPN Billings.
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8: A chance of showers and thunderstorms in the afternoon. I'm Ed McIntosh from Q2. We'll start off with some sunshine. A few clouds will develop with high in the mid to lower 80s. A 30% chance of showers and thunderstorms during the afternoon and evening. Still some stray showers and storms around tomorrow. Mostly sunny early with a high in the mid 80s. 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
6: A chance of showers and thunderstorms in the afternoon. I'm Ed McIntosh from Q2. We'll start off with some sunshine. A few clouds will develop with high in the mid to lower 80s. A 30% chance of showers and thunderstorms during the afternoon and evening. Still some stray showers and storms around tomorrow. Mostly sunny early with a high in the mid 80s. 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
7: Well, hey everybody, it's time for the first July 2026 edition of the Rich Eisen Show. We have made it to the month of training camps. We have made it to the month of the baseball all-star game, the ESPYs. We've made it to the month of July. Welcome to this program. 844-204 Rich is the number to dial, whether you're watching on Disney Plus or the ESPN app or listening on ESPN Radio or Sirius XM Channel 80. The Three Lions, England, and the Democratic Republic of Congo. It's not Dr. Congo. They have just started their knockout round match. And we will keep an eye on it. It's as epic as it gets.
11: That's right. In
7: all of our friends across the pond, which you're allowed to say, they're either nice and calm and chill at Wimbledon,
11: Right.
7: And everybody else has their hair on fire.
11: Yeah.
7: Because, as we know, in this World Cup, the European nations have not fared very well. I mean, France did. Norway did. Yesterday was a good day for Europe.
11: Yeah.
7: Prior to that.
11: And it's been 60 years since England won the World Cup.
7: Not so much. And we'll find out if it's going to be Europeans like yesterday advancing or Europeans like before stepping on their Grady, you know what.
11: Right. Well done.
7: Which, by the way, I do believe it is England's brand to do such a thing in the World Cup. That's what's at play right now. We're going to keep an eye on all of that.
12: Don't they have spotted?
7: While we talk about American football with Ryan Fitzpatrick.
11: Hey.
7: First up, we've got Tom Pelissero in hour three. And then we've got Todd McShay as well. We kind of had him on to talk about a Brandon Sorsby supplemental draft that's not happening. But Brandon Sorsby news actually did break yesterday. We'll talk about all of it throughout the show. We also have a What's More Likely today. Normally that's on Friday, but we're off Friday as a show in its entirety. I'm taking off after today's program. Seth Rollins sits in this chair with you guys tomorrow.
12: Ooh.
7: So it's a What's More Likely Wednesday. I've got a power rankings as well. We power rank the best sports tournaments in the world. And inspired by the World Cup, obviously. There's so much going on here. Good to see you, Chris Brock.
11: Hey, good to see you. Good to see you, TJ. Happy birthday month.
7: Oh, yeah, that's right. It's your birthday month. You guys share a birthday.
11: We have the same birthday.
7: July 23rd.
11: Yeah, very
7: which is also the birthday of Thelma.
11: Yeah.
12: Right, right.
7: Good to see you over there, Jason Feller. Hey. How are you?
13: What's up, Rich?
7: Hey, listen, stand up a little bit and show off your shirt. I kind of like this. This is a Max Crosby...
11: Fernando Mendoza?
7: No, is that Bowers?
11: Bowers? Oh, Brock Bowers.
7: Nice. A stepbrother shirt. I kind of did.
13: I was worried I wouldn't get to wear this.
7: Yeah, the silver and black Argyle. That may not be potentially functional by the end of August.
11: Yeah, hold on to that.
13: Don't you put that evil on me.
11: Hold on to it.
7: Jay Jefferson, you're wearing flannel?
12: Well, you know,
7: on the East Coast is 100 degrees right now, and you're wearing flannel in this studio?
12: Well, we're not in the East Coast. That's correct. On the West Coast, and on Wednesdays, we wear pink. You know I used to do.
7: There you go.
12: And we got Seth Rollins, Lamar Richie, and Roman Reigns are about to have a banger match at SummerSlam. So what a time.
7: And you've got
12: to
7: have the contest wrestling later today with O'Shea Jackson Jr.
12: Yes, sir. Yes, sir.
7: Oh, so O'Shea's going to be joining us in hour number three to celebrate the arrival of a new Los Angeles Laker, huh?
12: Yeah,
11: that's right.
12: Had to pay big money.
7: Walker Kessler?
11: Walker Kessler.
7: Hey, welcome to Los Angeles, Walker Kessler.
11: Big trade.
7: It's a trade for him.
11: Trade for Walker.
7: So with LeBron freeing up money, the Lakers did not waste time.
12: No. LeBron James.
7: And gave it to somebody who is most certainly not LeBron.
12: No.
7: Will not be mistaken for him.
12: Very
7: tall man. Unprotected first round picks in 2031 and 33. And then some first round swaps in 28 and 30. 4 years, $130 million deal with a full trade picker and a player option in the fourth season. So it's Luka, Austin Reeves, Walker Kessler. As Marcus Smart is now on the Houston Rockets. So the Lakers are breaking up.
11: Went back to Ime.
7: It is Luka's team. And
12: don't.
7: What do you call him?
11: This is the new Snowtime Lakers.
7: Ladies and gentlemen.
12: Ladies and gentlemen. The Snowtime Lakers.
7: Ladies and gentlemen.
12: Put your hands together for the Snowtime.
7: Los Angeles Lakers.
11: Used to mean something different in the 80s.
7: Well, they don't play.
12: They don't play the four
7: of champions anymore, sir. They don't play an angle. Listen. How's it going to work? Best of luck. Best of luck. I can't believe I'm saying this. Best of luck chasing down the New York Knickerbockers.
11: The Lakers also just signed someone I can't pronounce. Sandro.
7: You got
11: Mama Skudashvili.
12: Mama Say Mama Sama Mama.
7: Okay.
11: That guy.
7: What? Good news update.
11: I can't pronounce his name. This guy's Sandro Mamakulashvili.
14: The hell is Tim Horton?
11: 4 years, $52 million.
12: Clip that, feller.
7: Oh, and Quentin Grimes.
11: By the way,
7: signed too.
11: Another Snowtime Laker.
7: Quentin Grimes.
12: Snowtime
7: is, but Quentin Grimes is coming to Los Angeles as well.
11: So they're reloading.
15: There you go. Reload. But hey, and Quentin Grimes, former Nick, who did very well in Philadelphia, is now coming to
12: he's just hitting all the
15: Los Angeles. So this is how the Lakers are filling in the gaps without LeBron, you know? And the Knicks just lost their first member of their championship team. They kept Alvarado and Shamet.
12: Landry Shamet.
15: But they could not afford to keep Mitchell Robinson. And it's a three-year, $47.4 million deal for the most tenured New York Knick.
11: Oh, my gosh. Congo just scored.
15: And
13: not looking good for England.
15: Mitchell Robinson just took care of his own business there. He's a Celtic. Congratulations,
11: you.
15: Chris. You got yourself a rim protector.
11: Absolutely. Needed one, needed a rebounder, needed someone in the paint. Let's
15: there
11: go.
15: You go. And you got yourself a bona fide rim protector. He is outstanding at rebounding and blocking shots and being a general nuisance underneath the rim in a way that the Celtics have not had. So you got that going for you. The question is he going to be protecting the rim, you know, on behalf of Tatum or Tatum and Jaylen Brown? Because we had Windhorst here on Monday, and he's basically like, Jaylen Brown's being offered to anybody who's going to listen. Right?
11: Yeah, Shams today was on First Take and said they're aggressively shopping 8 to 10 teams.
15: Mm-hmm.
11: So
15: there you have it.
11: Yeah, there you go.
15: That's the latest in terms of what's going on in the last few minutes of a new league year that's cooking with gas. Meanwhile, it's kind of wild.
11: And Alan Sexton just signed with the Lakers.
15: There you go. I mean, and it's kind of wild to see how, you know, LeBron at this very moment yesterday let it be known through Rich Paul and Shams that he had told the Lakers we're done here. About a half an hour later, Jeannie Buss sends out a farewell on Instagram. 15 minutes after that, LeBron says, thank you.
11: Yep.
15: And now, 24 hours later, there's, what, four new human beings signed by the Los Angeles Lakers. They're going fast while LeBron is going to take his time. And LeBron's arrival here with Anthony Davis is what sparked the Clippers to say, we need our own guy. And after Kawhi Leonard crushed it for the Toronto Raptors to win the 2019 NBA championship, averaging 28.5 points for the Raptors and was outstanding along with now two-time champion OG Anunoby.
11: Two-time.
15: It caused the Clippers to say, we got to do our own thing. And Kawhi's like, if I'm even going to consider this, you need to get Paul George for me.
11: Yeah.
15: And they move heaven and earth for Paul George, yada, yada, yada. There's a two-time NBA MVP that used to be on the Clippers and Shai Gilgeous-Alexander. And all these draft choices that the Oklahoma City Thunder from that trade turned into a bunch of other terrific NBA players. And the Clippers now send Kawhi back to Toronto with Paul George having already left for Philadelphia. And here, you want the good or the bad? What do you want first, TJ Jefferson?
12: Well,
15: what do you want first, the good or the bad?
12: I have my own theories, but give me the bad.
15: The bad.
11: New bad.
15: Okay. Here's the bad. I always, by the way, don't want the bad first.
12: So we can end on a high note.
15: Is that what'd you get Kawhi for at the end of the day? You got as far as the Western Conference Finals in Ty Lue's first season with the team. To lose 4-2 to the Phoenix Suns. That's as far as you got in the Kawhi era. A lot of injuries for Kawhi, sometimes in the playoffs, sometimes not. A lot of load management. Paul George departs. You got a new
11: arena.
15: Arena. Well, that's kind of with the good. Okay. I don't know if Kawhi's what brought the arena because Steve Ballmer was still going to be insanely wealthy whether he got Kawhi or not. You got a scandal about no-show jobs, whether it's true or not. You know, and I guess the bad news also on that front is, you know, Pablo Torrey won Emmys and a Peabody off of it.
11: Right.
15: Good news for Pablo. Mm-hmm. But What'd you get at the end of the day? Just a whole bunch of the same old, same old. You took a home run swing and you watched the Oklahoma City Thunder take advantage of it. You got hammered in that trade. You gave up too much for it. End of the Doc Rivers era. And now here we are in 2026. What'd you get?
12: Yeah. Right now, you insert the Cardi B video of her yelling, "What was the reason?" Yeah. What was the reason? So, yeah.
15: Now, here's the good. Here's the good, though. Can you put up the trade? I mean, Kawhi's in his mid-30s. He just had a really good
12: 35.
15: Season.
12: 35, yeah.
15: I mean, and you heard on Monday's show Brian Windhorst say he's had a nice year-and-a-half run of health.
12: Yeah,
15: for sure. And you could see the result of it, okay? But Brandon Ingram, Grady Dick, two unprotected first-round picks, a pick swap in 2 seconds. That is a heck of a haul.
12: Yeah, that's my first
15: for the Clippers.
11: Fact.
15: A heck of a haul.
11: Fact.
15: Right now, there's five kids. We don't know where they are, how old they are, what level of basketball they're playing. You know, they could be in high school now. They could be in college now. They could be, you know, playing in the Adriatic now. I have no idea.
12: They're at the camp right now at this moment.
15: Right now. Getting better for the Clippers to turn them, these picks into them, or parlay these picks into more picks into them. Brandon Ingram and Grady Dick are good basketball players, if not terrific. And you're now done with the Kawhi era. And we're not talking about it anymore. After a whole load of nothing.
12: You know what I see when I see that, Rick?
15: What do you see?
12: When I see that trade, I look at Brandon Ingram, one of those first round picks, to the Celtics for JB. And then we signed DeMar DeRozan after he gets cut, because he's going to get cut.
15: Look at you.
12: And then here you go. That's how the Clippers
15: get. How about Lawrence Frank Jefferson in the corner?
11: Wow.
15: I like it.
12: Yeah, I was in the group chat yesterday, and we were
15: Jalen Brown coming here would be
12: diving.
15: Pretty exciting for Clippers.
11: I'll take Ingram in both picks.
12: Well, you can't have both.
11: Well,
12: you can have
11: all right. That's the price.
15: So we've got Lawrence Frank Jefferson and Brad Stevens Brockman.
11: Right.
15: Talking right here.
11: Negotiating.
15: I like it.
12: I'll give you a two, but I'm not going to give you two ones.
11: No. Two ones. That's the deal.
15: What if Jalen Brown doesn't want any part of you anymore?
11: Well, that seems
15: Which,
11: likely.
15: By the way, we can relate sometimes that we don't want any part of you.
11: Me personally.
15: You know,
12: that's
15: that there are times where we're like, really? Jalen Brown seems to be deep in the really portion of his relationship with the Celtics.
11: It's not going well.
15: Come on. Even though it's like, hey, you were offered for Giannis.
11: Yeah, like,
15: but now it seems like he's being offered for what are you interested in?
12: Are you interested in Brandon Ingram? Because that sounds like something you might be interested in.
15: It's a conversation of where does LeBron go. We'll handle that later on.
12: I already told you, if he wants to be tough, he comes to the Clippers.
15: We've got a what's more likely. We've got Tom Pelissero. We've got Todd McShay. We've got my power rankings of the best sports tournaments in the world.
12: Oh.
15: And yes, like I said, England has had a history of stepping on their King George's when it comes to the World Cup.
11: They're Big Ben's?
15: They're Big Ben's.
12: That is a real problem.
15: And the Democratic Republic of Congo has struck first. Where is this match being played? In Atlanta?
11: Atlanta, yeah.
15: Okay, but hey, comebacks can happen there, right? You can talk about that, Chris. You know what I'm saying?
11: Very true.
15: Comebacks happen.
11: Very true.
15: Comebacks happen. Right now, the English are screaming for Jimmy G right now. like Super Bowl 51.
11: Yeah.
15: All right.
12: Come on, bruv.
15: Ryan Fitzpatrick's going to join us. One of our delightful friends.
12: Yes, indeed.
15: We'll talk some ball with him and some golf. Next time I see him in person,
11: he'll
15: be at the American Century Championship.
11: We need you in a
15: week.
11: Group together.
15: What do you mean? I'd love to. Are you kidding me? I'd love to
11: That's
15: play
11: what
15: with
11: I mean.
15: Him.
11: Yeah, yeah.
15: 100%. I don't know if he'd feel the same way after a few rounds. After a few holes, my God. All right, Ryan Fitzpatrick, of course, also of Prime Video Thursday Night Football, next on The Rich Eisen Show, here on the first day of July.
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3: A new state audit finds Montana regulators are still struggling to speed up mining permitting reviews despite changes meant to streamline the process. The Legislative Audit Division says the Department of Environmental Quality's Open Cut Mining Program has not consistently met new deadlines set under a 2021 law aimed at accelerating approvals for projects like gravel pits. The report says just 67% of permits and amendments were processed on time, while critics have also raised concerns the law reduced public input in contentious local siting decisions. The measure was later challenged in court over environmental protections. The University of Montana and Grizzly head football coach Bobby Kennedy have agreed to a new four-year contract that will keep him in Missoula through the 2029 season. Athletic director Kent Haslam says Kennedy has shown strong leadership since taking over the program earlier this year. I'm Ken Edelblum, Northern News Network.
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2: 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So this is what I'm going to do through July 2nd. Have one of the best sales that we've had in 32 years with brands like Kenwood, Pioneer, Kicker, Audio Control, Viper. And there's something else I want to share. I want to ease back a little bit and relax. 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

0: and a potential flyover again. We usually get a flyover from South Dakota to come into town every year, and depending on how things shake out here, they're still planning on coming and doing that. Said there'll be street dances, lots of food, lots of vendors in town, and then finish off the night with a great football game and then a big fireworks show.
1: Kickoff time, 7 p.m. Saturday, July 4th in Lambert for the second annual Montana-North Dakota six-man all-star football game.
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11: Sunny and warm during the day, a threat of afternoon and evening thunderstorms. I'm Ed McIntosh from Q2. Highs up into the mid to lower 80s today with sunshine and a light breeze. A chance of a shower or thunderstorm mainly before sunset tonight. Overnight temperatures will be in the upper 50s. Mid-80s tomorrow, isolated showers and storms. 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
12: 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Let's hear from Danny. Danny, you're up on Freddie and Harry on ESPN Radio. Go ahead, Danny.
13: Hey, fellas, thanks for taking my call. I'm going to say the Wizards for selfish reasons, because I'm a Wizards season ticket holder. I know a lot of people don't like to admit that, but I am. Few reasons, though, like I said, it's kind of a ready roster. So you don't have to worry about trading for AD. You don't have to worry about any of that. You got AJ, you got Sar that can play the five, so AD doesn't have to play the five. They got young players that can shoot and do their thing. I think that he could go there and still run the organization the way he likes to run the organization.
12: When you say it's a ready-made roster, Danny, ready for what? What are we talking about here?
13: So, I mean, if you look at that roster, if you add LeBron to where they are right now, that's top three in the East. Like, think about it. Trae Young with the shooting. Mm-hmm. AJ is young. He's explosive. LeBron still has some time left, a couple of years. He can still play. He proved it in the playoffs, especially when he has help that he didn't have last year. And I will tell you this right now. I have never been a LeBron.

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0: 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Although the brief public feedback window closed Monday, controversy remains high regarding potential clear-cutting in these areas. I'm Cody Ross, Northern News Network.
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16: Showers and thunderstorms through the evening. I'm Ed McIntosh from Q2. A chance of showers and thunderstorms that could produce some gusty winds. Mostly cloudy overnight as the showers end. Temperatures drop to the mid-50s. Tomorrow, mid to lower 80s. The chance of a stray shower or storm through the afternoon and evening. Isolated to scattered storms on Friday. Could your spruce use some sprucing up? or your pine, redwood, or cedar for that matter, quality cabin exterior stays.

0: crazy for the Cavs to start making roster moves that they think might appease LeBron. Like, haven't we realized over a long enough time that GM LeBron, that's just not a necessarily a really good idea? I think if LeBron wants to come to Cleveland, it's because he sees the potential to win there and because he wants to finish his career at home. And in my view, and I trust Wendy and respect him very much on this, I find it hard to believe that Jaylen Brown instead of Evan Mobley is the thing that would put LeBron over the top. I actually think if you bring in LeBron, you might rather have Evan Mobley on the team than Jaylen Brown. Although I guess that's debatable, but I find it hard to believe that that is going to be a key deciding factor in the way that he makes this decision.
1: Aaron, given what you've seen, obviously with somewhat limited information, what we know LeBron wants, what teams are doing, what they aren't doing, where do you ultimately feel he ends up?
0: I mean, I'm not in his head, Harry, so I don't know what... I know what they're saying the real priorities are. I mean, I think that he feels a lot of love from Cleveland that he doesn't feel from anywhere else. And because of that, I guess I think that eventually, by the slightest of margins, that he comes back to the Cavs. I actually agree that I don't understand the appeal, really, of Golden State at all.
2: Neither do I either.
0: He looks bizarre in the jersey. Second of all, they're just, what are they going to compete for? The play-in tournament? Like, I just don't get why, if you were going to stay on the West Coast, just stay with the Lakers. I don't know what going to Golden State proves. To me, in my mind, I understand the appeal of Miami from a basketball perspective. I mean, they're a much more serious organization than the Cavs are. It hurts me to say that, but it's true. Who's got the better coach, Zaz? I mean, there's no... I don't know that LeBron's ever gone anywhere because of a coach, but come on. Like, if he really wants to win... Now, I don't know, is he happy in Miami? They don't let him eat chocolate chip cookies on the plane, right, Zaz? They're not going to let him drink wine during the season.
2: Don't
0: be
2: say...
0: Paying
2: don't,
0: him every
2: don't,
0: 10 seconds.
2: Don't
0: like,
2: say right...
0: I don't know.
2: Don't say right, Zaz, as if I'm going to agree with that, okay? Like, no, I don't think that's right, Zaz, that he's not going to go there because they took away his cookies, which is not even actually what happened. Let me ask you this, though, Goldhammer. Do you believe... I thought Evan Cohen, who we spoke to earlier this hour, brought up an interesting point, how in Cleveland, not only, of course, is it not the same coach when he was last there, it's also not the same management. And you look at a team like Miami, it's the exact same coach, and it's the exact same management. Do you think that matters?
0: No, because David Griffin is not with the Cavs technically right now. But Kobe Altman was there with LeBron. Jason Hillman was there with LeBron. Brandon Weems was there with LeBron. So it's not like the Cavs blew out their whole front office and it's a completely new group of people. All of these people were in Cleveland for the 2016 championship. The Cavs have actually had as stable a front office as anybody in the NBA over the course of the last decade. So, yeah, I mean, I think that Riley is always interesting for LeBron. You know, I think that, like I was saying, there's always an appeal there. But I also think Brandon Weems is one of LeBron's best friends. And I think they really trust each other a lot. So, no, I don't think that front office plays into this at all. You know, I don't think that practice facilities play into this, as Wendy's been saying on this network and others, you know, all throughout the course of the day. I think this is just going to come down to where he's happiest. And I really find Golden State hard to believe. I think it's probably between Cleveland and Miami. I also don't think he's going to the Nuggets, by the way. I know that's been out there today. I would say 51% Cleveland, 48% Miami, 1% Golden State right now in my mind.
1: And you mentioned management perhaps not mattering, this facilities, any of those kinds of things. Did he leave his relationship with Dan Gilbert in a healthy enough spot where Cleveland is still an option for him? As far as you know, obviously.
0: I don't think that LeBron and Dan Gilbert are going to go to dinner together.
1: No.
0: Ever. Okay? So I'm not saying that they're best friends and I see them partnering on a series of business ventures anytime soon. but they have been mutually beneficial for each other.
1: Yes.
0: The fact that Dan spent as much money as he spent to put whatever he possibly could around LeBron and bring a championship to Cleveland is incredible. And the fact that LeBron came back and did that for Dan and the Cavs, those are things that will never be forgotten. So I don't think there is any warmth in their relationship at all. I would expect Thanksgiving, they will be two very different places. But I don't think that their relationship is going to get in the way of a LeBron-Cavs reunion in any way, shape, or form.
2: Lastly here for Aaron Goldhammer, ESPN 850 Cleveland, and of course on the weekends, host of Hammer and Emmett here on ESPN Radio. LeBron is leaving the Lakers. We know that. If it's not to join the Cavaliers, how will Cavs fans react to that?
0: Thank you letters. I mean, I don't think anybody's really going to get mad at this point. Now, if he went to Golden State, that would just be weird. But I don't think that it would elicit a great deal of anger from people. And I think Cleveland is just done getting mad at LeBron about things and deciding where he's going to go in his career. I think, you know, you're not, if he goes to Miami, does he still block the shot against Andre Iguodala in 2016? Does that team still win a title coming back from 3-1 down to beat a 73-win Warrior team? Hell yeah. So I think, at least in my mind, I don't know, I can't speak for everybody, Zaz, but I think the statue would be just as big and just as beautiful if LeBron decides to go play for the Heat or in China or for the Memphis Grizzlies in this decision of 2026. I don't think that really has a great impact on the way Cavs fans feel about him or remember him in the long run.
2: The next time we talk to you, Goldhammer, I want you to speak for everyone, and I also want you to be in LeBron's head.
0: To be in LeBron's house?
2: Head.
1: Head.
0: Oh, in LeBron's head. Oh, yeah. Okay. I'll like in a John Malkovich kind of way?
2: Yeah. Like when we ask you questions what LeBron is thinking, we want you to have the answers. We want you to be in his head.
0: Okay.
2: Yes.
0: The next time I come on, make sure that you and Evan have done like at least a 45-minute segment before I come on, just to make sure that the stage is set properly.
2: It'll be like a love letter to you in Cleveland. Goldhammer, excellent job. Thank you for joining us. We appreciate it.
0: Love you guys. Thank you. Talk soon.
2: He's Harry Lyles Jr. I'm Jonathan Zaslow. It does feel like the summer of LeBron once again.
3: Cleveland! This is for you!
2: Quick update here. 80th minute. Senegal still leading Belgium 2-0 in the round of 32 knockout round action. Coming up next, have the Los Angeles Lakers done enough? They added a lot of pieces today. Are they a contender in the Western Conference? That's next. Freddie and Harry on ESPN Radio.
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30: So ridiculous. 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

0: 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I'm Jonathan Zaslow alongside Harry Lyles Jr., and this is a shocking finish to the Belgium-Senegal match. Belgium just scored a couple minutes ago on a penalty very late in extra time, a controversial call. They score the penalty, and now the game is over. After extra time, Belgium, who trailed 2-0 in the 85th minute, wins in extra time, scoring on a penalty in the final moments, 3-2. Harry, this is an all-time brutal loss for Senegal.
1: Yeah.
0: Like Senegal soccer fans, they'll talk about this loss for the rest of their life.
1: Yeah, that, again, as a casual, that is a, I mean, no rooting interest here. I mean, Senegal, I'm always rooting for a good story, so I wanted Senegal to win. And to watch that just evaporate as quickly as it did, I can't imagine the sting.
0: Well, the Celtic fan can imagine the sting.
1: Oh, yeah.
0: Because the Boston Celtics have traded Jaylen Brown to the Philadelphia 76ers for Paul George, 2 first-round picks, 2 second-round picks. Here's what the money is, okay? Let's make sure we mention this here, Harry. Paul George has 2 years and $110 million left on his contract. I think the Sixer fan would have taken getting rid of Paul George for nothing in return. Instead, they get Jaylen Brown in return, who is owed 3 years and $182 million. Philadelphia comes out of this a huge winner. I don't know how any Boston Celtic fan looks at this and is happy with the way this turned out. Bobby Marks, ESPN NBA front office insider, he tells you what's next for the Celtics. This was on the 6 p.m. Sports Center.
2: It's different, and I think what appeals to Boston is, and you watched this first-round series, Paul George was terrific in that series against the Celtics here, and I think that certainly was an appeal. Of course, the ability to stay healthy, but when you add him with Jason Tatum and Derek White and Peyton Pritchard, and now you get Mitchell, the dynamics of the roster changes. You get bigger, of course, as far as from length standpoint here, but you get 1 year less than what Jaylen Brown is owed. You get some first-round equity coming back to you here. But as we've seen in before, this roster has changed significantly, and it starts with the Jaylen Brown trade to Philadelphia.
0: Unbelievable, Harry.
1: Yeah.
0: Again, I don't know how the Celtic fan reacts in any kind of favorable fashion to this deal. The Celtics, to me, this is not a championship contender anymore.
1: No, and it's just very stark. Right? I mean, we're 2 years removed from their championship.
0: Yep.
1: And I mean, even just leading up to that, it was the whole, you know, are they ever going to break up Brown and Tatum? Da, da, da, da. And it's like, man, thought we were extremely past that once you get the championship going. Because obviously, I felt like people put a lot more pressure on them given how quickly they had success together. But they also forgot how young they were when they had a lot of that success. And so 2 years removed from that now, if you're a Celtics fan, man, I mean, we talked, you mentioned earlier about the hard out that they had against the Sixers this postseason. You had to watch the Knicks win a championship. And now this is a tough summer if you're in Boston. And the Red Sox aren't helping your case either.
0: Let's go out to Boston. Let's hear Anthony's reaction to the deal. Anthony, go ahead. You're on Freddie and Harry on ESPN Radio.
3: What's up, fellas? Hey, listen, man, this was such a stupid, disrespectful, thirsty move by the Boston Celtics, man. I am done with the Celtics. I can't wait to get my Jaylen Brown Philly gear. And I'm also salty at Jason Tatum, man, for not stepping up for Brown. I'm starting to look at him a little differently, man, with the old school twisted lips.
0: I'll tell you, and thanks for the call, Anthony. I've heard that over the last couple days, too, Harry. I don't know if that's fair to Jason Tatum, but I have heard that from some Celtic fans where it's, why is Jason Tatum so quiet throughout all of this? I've heard that.
1: Yeah, I mean, I guess my question would be is what do you want him to do? You know what I mean? Because it's not like we're also, like, Jaylen Brown's
0: right.
1: Outwardly talking about, hey, like...
0: That's why I don't know that it's fair. But,
1: right.
0: But I have heard that from Celtic fans.
1: Yeah. I mean, I guess you got to place all of that ire somewhere, right? Outside of Brad Stevens, I guess.
0: Man, just think about it. A week ago, the Celtics were the odds-on favorite to land Giannis Antetokounmpo.
1: Wow.
0: They put Jaylen Brown out there. They felt like they had a great chance of getting him. They didn't get Giannis for Jaylen Brown. They got Paul George and 2 years, $110 million for Jaylen Brown. That is a shocking conclusion to Jaylen Brown's Celtic career, which is officially over as he has been traded to the Philadelphia 76ers. All right, more reaction the rest of the evening. For Harry Lyles Jr., I'm Jonathan Zaslow. This has been Freddie and Harry. Coming up next, Amber and Ian right here on ESPN Radio.
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8: For Montana News on the Northern News Network, I'm Cody Ross. The Wall That Heals is as close to the real Vietnam Veterans Memorial in Washington, D.C. that you're going to witness, according to Amy Hunt, co-chair of the committee that has brought the traveling exhibit to Billings.
9: Even at three-quarter scale, we're talking like 375 feet in width, 7 feet tall at the apex. So it's still going to be profound, just as you would be in D.C.
8: The Wall That Heals is on 24-hour display beginning today through Sunday at 2 p.m. at Will James Middle School in Billings. Montana's Early Childhood Account Board approved $8.5 million in grants to address child care workforce and infrastructure shortages. $6 million will fund flexible workforce support grants, allowing providers to increase compensation and cover employee child care costs. Another $2.5 million targets training and expanding infant and toddler care. Keeping you connected, this is the Northern News Network.
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13: I'm Chris.
12: Christine Lisi breaking news. After experiencing the best season of his NBA career, Jaylen Brown is Philadelphia bound. ESPN's Shams Charania is reporting a blockbuster deal. The Celtics agreed to trade Brown to the 76ers. With Paul George, two first-round picks and two second-round picks, the future seems pretty bright for Brown and his new team, according to ESPN NBA analyst Quentin Richardson.
13: Jaylen Brown is going to be yet again an MVP candidate right now next year. I think you're going to see him trying step his game up and take another step with this organization. And like you said, I love BJ Edgecombe. There's nothing not to love about this young kid. Now, obviously, we've seen Tyrese rise to be an all-NBA level player. The biggest question is going to remain. If Joel Embiid can be healthy, they can be one of the deadliest teams in the East.
12: This deal comes days after Brown was mentioned as part of a major trade package for Giannis Antetokounmpo. That deal fell through as the Bucks traded him to Miami. Free agent forward Tobias Harris, who helped lead a franchise turnaround in Detroit over the past two seasons, agreed to a two-year, $31 million contract with San Antonio. Team USA attacker Christian Pulisic is in the starting lineup for tonight's round of 32 match against Bosnia and Herzegovina. After recovering from his calf injury, the winner plays in the round of 16 against Belgium, which rallied to beat Senegal 3-2 in extra time. Harry Kane broke Pele's World Cup goals record in England's 2-1 win over Congo DR. England will play Mexico next. Baseball: Tigers scored four in the top of the 11th, handed the Yankees a seventh consecutive loss, 6-2 and 11. One run scored on a wild pitch, another on a throwing error.
5: Hey, this is Rich Eisen. Coming up on Thursday's show, comedian Brad Williams is in studio, the latest from the World Cup, and the guest host is Seth Rollins. The Thursday Rich Eisen show becomes the Seth Rollins show. Disney Plus, the ESPN app, and ESPN Radio.

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6: 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John Michaels, along with Tanitra Batiste, here with you tonight. And, of course, the breaking news is Jaylen Brown moves on, the five-time All-Star, the All-NBA second-team selection. He, formerly of the Boston Celtics, is now moving just a little bit down south there to Philadelphia. He'll be joining the Philadelphia 76ers in a blockbuster and shocking trade. But, you know, there's been a lot of movement in the East, but this one by far is the one that probably has had everybody off kilter and it still has us scratching our head and kind of wondering, wow, what does that do to the balance of power in the East? But let's go to the phones. Latrell in Memphis, you had some thoughts on this Jaylen Brown move, this trade that the Celtics did with the Sixers a little bit earlier tonight.
7: Hey, how you guys? Are y'all like good? Good talking to you. I am so shocked that Philadelphia is going to win a championship now. Wow. And Joel Embiid, he can go ahead and stay hurt because they got a guy that can take it and bring it home. Paul George doesn't have it anymore. If he had it, the last game that he played in the playoffs, the last game he didn't show up. And he always do that in the playoffs when they needed him most, and he just doesn't come through, and that's kind of disappointing. But they got a guy now that he's going to the hole, he can shoot the three, he can D up, he can do it. So look out. Maxi, y'all on the way.
8: Yeah, I will tell you, Latrell, good call. Philly, they are going to need Embiid to be healthy. That's still going to be number one for them to have true championship potential. If they don't have Joel Embiid in the middle when it matters, Jaylen Brown's a great player. I really love Tyrese Maxey. Vijay Edgecombe, a young player that they have that could get after it. But to win a title, they're going to need Joel Embiid. But now, during the regular season, Joel Embiid could load manage. He doesn't have to play back-to-back because you've got a dude that can go out there and score. I just can't believe Boston would trade to a rival. Like, that is one of their most hated rival is the Philadelphia 76ers, and now they've got one of their best players.
6: Yeah, that's really, really scary. But I agree with you, just going back to Joel Embiid, just in terms of what we're seeing, the movement that we saw for the Los Angeles Lakers, understanding the importance of having that two-way big. That's why they went after Walker Kessler, and that's why the Boston Celtics are saying, hey, we kind of had some patchwork at the center position this last season, but we're going to go after a now world champion in Mitchell Robinson because we need that guy that in the middle. So yeah, you're absolutely right. As good as Jaylen Brown is and is going to be great with this team, you still need a guy like Joel Embiid to be healthy going into the postseason for them to be a legitimate contender in the East. Mike in New York, this shocked us. this shocked us to see Jaylen Brown going from the Boston Celtics now to the Philadelphia Sixers. And, of course, a move that's interesting for you as well if you're in New York. Of course, Mitchell Robinson going to the Celtics. But what about this move of Jaylen Brown's to the Sixers?
4: I think that if you compare Brown to Tatum, there's a lot of people, especially with three quarters of a year off, that are going to take Tatum. So they start out, we got a better player than Brown to begin with. Over the next 5 years, they got 7 ones and 7 twos. They may not win a chip this year, but what they did is they got Tatum next year instead of Brown, and they say Tatum is better. So I think this is sneaky Boston doing that. Nobody saw this coming, and over the next 15 years, they're going to have 7 picks over the next 5 years at 1 and 7 at 2. I don't want to play them 7 years from now at all.
8: Mike, appreciate the call. So that is the Oklahoma City way of doing things.
6: That's
8: okay,
6: what
8: see,
6: I was going to say.
8: Obviously, when they got Shai Gilgeous-Alexander years ago for guess who? Paul George. They also got 5 first-round picks for Paul George. That was a much better version. The problem is they should be in win-a-championship mode now. Keeping Jaylen Brown and Jason Tatum is better than what they're going to potentially be doing 7 years from now, or even 2 years from now. You think about where some of those picks are going to be that you're going to get from Philly. They're going to be in the back end of the first round. They're not going to be lottery picks.
6: And you don't know. I mean, everybody, of course, is going to try it because it's a copycat league. But you don't know that you're going to have the success that the Oklahoma City Thunder had in terms of building that team through the draft, or that the San Antonio Spurs are now experiencing building that team through the draft, or even a couple seasons ago where we finally saw after about 8 years the team that Denver put together through the draft actually paying dividends. You don't know. What you do know is what Jaylen Brown brings to the table as a 5-time All-Star, second-team All-NBA, NBA Finals MVP, and all of the experience that he's built up over the past decade of the run that's been Jaylen Brown and Jason Tatum. For me, I agree. I think it's a win-now situation that you're in because you have the pieces to be able to do it. You still have a Derek White on your squad. And let's just say, because I know earlier in the day I was going, wow, Derek White, Jason Tatum, Jaylen Brown, Mitchell Robinson, like that's a squad. Mm-hmm. So I just think that you never know about the unknown. And while the picks can be appealing and alluring, I also agree with you. When you start getting to the end of the first round in the NBA draft and you get into the second round, that's when it gets really dicey most of the time in terms of the quality of that player to be able to impact you to on a run to a championship. Daniel in Houston, what do you think about this Jaylen Brown trade to the Sixers?
5: Diabolical. I think Brad Stevens doesn't know what he's doing, trading Jaylen Brown to a rival team when they blew the 3-1 lead last playoff. Insane. What's happening?
8: Yeah, I think that was my first reaction, Daniel, was what are you doing? Like, if you would have traded him, I just use a team out west. You trade him to Houston, and you get a similar haul. Okay, you're only going to see Jaylen Brown 2 times a year. Just blew a 3-1 lead to this team. Philly was a play-in team a year ago, partly because Paul George is suspended. Joel Embiid predictably had been injured a whole bunch of the time. Now you give them some ammunition that they didn't have before. Boston won 56 games a year ago with Jason Tatum hurt for a good stretch of the year, and when he came back, not being the same person that he was. Amazing to see that you would give somebody in your own conference ammunition to be above you. I'm not sure what Brad Stevens is doing unless he really thought Jaylen Brown didn't want to be there and he wasn't going to coexist.
6: Yeah, because the squad as it's currently constructed, I'm not sure that I think of that squad as necessarily a title contender, because you still have those pieces with Charman, and you don't know quite what you're going to get out of Paul George. And you've got some nice supporting cast members like Peyton Pritchard and Sam Hauser and the like. But ultimately, this one is still confounding. Hollywood in Florida, thoughts on Jaylen Brown, the move to Philadelphia, And now we're talking about a complete overturn of the East. But what do you think about Jaylen Brown and him moving on, or the Celtics moving on from Jaylen?
5: Here's the thing. You know how Nico Harrison got fired from Dallas with a Luka trade? Do you guys see that happening to Brad Stevens? Because that is just, like, idiotic what he did. As I said, as a Heat fan, Boston is done. I just want to get Tatum, and I want to get Derek White out of Boston, and I think that the Heat flees Boston there, too.
8: Yeah, I don't think Brad Stevens will do any kind of deals with Pat Riley and Andy Ellisberg down in Miami. I wish. I would have loved to have Jaylen Brown down there as well. Brad Stevens will not get fired. Not happening, because he just won an NBA title a couple of years ago. Difference with Nico Harrison, you traded away Luka Doncic, who was the only piece that you had. That was your singular piece in Dallas. In Boston, it's not that way. I don't see him trading Jason Tatum, although if you would have asked me 6 months ago, I wouldn't have seen him trading Jaylen Brown either. So he won't get fired, but this is definitely a move that better works somewhere on the back end for Brad Stevens to be a happy man.
6: Yeah, it has to work for him, because you're looking now at Boston, the NBA Finals odds going from plus 700, plus 10 to 1. Boston odds to win the East went from plus 260 to plus 360. So we will see how this ultimately plays out for the Cs. Plenty more on the Celtics trade and big moves for the Lakers coming up. But next, we get you set for USA. USA, they kick off in the round of 32.5 hours. We'll look ahead to their matchup in the World Cup next. John Michaels, Tanitra Batiste here on Amber and Ian on ESPN Radio and the ESPN app.
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19: Showers and thunderstorms through the evening. I'm Ed McIntosh from Q2. A chance of showers and thunderstorms that could produce some gusty winds. Mostly cloudy overnight as the showers end. Temperatures drop to the mid-50s. Tomorrow, mid to lower 80s. The chance of a stray shower or storm through the afternoon and evening. Isolated to scattered storms on Friday. 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
20: There, around the league, that Jaylen Brown is available for trade. It became